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Everything we are begins with him. 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
1: Welcome to Another View. I'm in studio today with Rick Chapman from the Baha'i Faith. Let's talk a little bit about how the Baha'i Faith synthesizes the major world religions and looks for the commonalities. Does it create a new religion or does it synthesize the major faiths? Can I ask that question?
2: So the purpose of the Baha'i Faith is to bring together all the peoples and races of the world.
1: Right.
2: Baha'is are followers of Baha'u'llah. And this is probably a key point, that Baha'is believe that he is the promised one of all ages. So he's the one referred to in Isaiah.
1: He supersedes Jesus, he supersedes Buddha, he supersedes others.
2: Yes, but not in station. He was very very adamant that that one of the teachings of the Baha'i Faith is that these founders of the great religions are like perfect mirrors of God. When you look in a perfect mirror, let's say God is the sun, just as a metaphor, and this perfect mirror is turned to the sun. When you look at the perfect mirror, you are completely overcome by the image of the sun, the powerful, perfect image of the sun in the sky. So that each of these founders of religion are perfect mirrors and have exactly the same station.
1: We'll continue this discussion next time. Thanks so much, Rick.
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1: Hi, this is Ben Lowell, and welcome to Back to the Bible Canada with Dr. John Neufeld. Well, this week we continue Volume 2 of our study in 1 Timothy called Living the Truth. So turn in your Bibles to 1 Timothy chapter 5, verses 1 to 8, as Dr. Neufeld brings us a message titled Family Rules.
2: I'm reading 1 Timothy 5, 1 to 8. Do not rebuke an older man, but encourage him as you would a father, younger men as brothers, older women as mothers, younger women as sisters in all purity. Honor widows who are truly widows, but if a widow has children or grandchildren, let them first learn to show godliness to their own household and to make some return to their parents, for this is pleasing in the sight of God. She who is truly a widow, left all alone, has set her hope on God and continues in supplications and prayers night and day. But she who is self-indulgent is dead even while she lives. Command these things as well, so that they may be without reproach. But if anyone does not provide for his relatives, and especially for members of his household, he is denied the faith and is worse than an unbeliever. You know, it's impossible to find a family without rules. Whether it's a functioning family or a dysfunctional family, all families have rules because in some way, rules establish a family. You know, things like don't hit your sister or eat your peas or we all say grace before we start a meal or we all have chores to fulfill, learning to say please and thank you. And all these are rules that form our perspective, our values, our goals, whether or not we become a person of character or a bum. You know, some time ago, I did a wedding in which the young woman, she was a brand new believer. She informed me that she grew up in a home where she had never experienced a family meal. So I asked her, well, how did you eat? And the answer, we just grabbed something. We made it ourselves. We sat in front of the TV or we went off to our rooms. She told me she was learning for the first time ever what a relationship was, what love, caring, and community and shared values was all about. It was a world she didn't even know could exist. You know, in my own family, we had huge rules just around eating. We all sit together. We all pray together. We all talk to one another. We all eat together. We don't dig into dessert until Mom sits down at the table. We don't leave until the right time. You know, these kinds of rules establish the kind of family that we were. Well, the text before us is about the family of God. Every local church is a family, and Paul's interested in establishing family rules because the rules we live by will establish the kind of family we are. They establish whether we know even the slightest thing about love and caring and community and shared values. Because just like our biological family, Christ is also interested in the rules around his family. And when people who don't know Christ come to us, they'll find out what it looks like and feels like to be a Christian church and a Christian family. Now, the text we've just read can be broken into two parts. The first verses 1 to 2 is about rules that govern our interaction with each other. So let's refresh our memories. Don't rebuke an older man, but encourage him as you would a father. Younger men as brothers, older women as mothers, younger women as sisters in all purity. So please understand the context. Remember that Timothy has been called by Paul to go to the problem church of Ephesus. So first of all, he's to confront certain elders who are teaching false doctrines. He was to demand repentance, call for the teaching of truth. Secondly, he was to establish the basis for leadership. Good leaders are good leaders in their own families. And he was to select and appoint elders and deacons. And he was to be on guard against those who were departing from the faith. He was to make sure that doctrine remained pure. And in order to accomplish that, you have to believe that there would be those in the church in Ephesus who would oppose him. And so Paul tells Timothy that he is to let no one despise him for his youth. In other words, he is to assume the role of leader, even over those older than him. And so let's think about what's implied in the text. First, Timothy is to be clear about direction and leadership. And I say that because Timothy is forbidden from rebuking older men. And if you're not careful, you'll get the wrong idea from this text. You're going to assume the older men are the leaders, and Timothy had no right to confront them or set direction and demand they follow his leadership. And if you got that idea, well, then you'd be wrong. You see, there are cultures in the world in which it is assumed that the older men govern by virtue of their age, but that's not biblical. Of course, when we're in our parents' home, where we're not yet adults, we are to obey our parents. There it's a matter of age. But when we become adults, we're to honor our parents. So what's happened? Obedience has been abandoned, and rightly so, and honor has taken its place. There is, of course, an assumption in this, that is, that the young man or young woman has grown up. You know, don't even get me going on those people who fail to launch. I mean, they don't take responsibility. They don't obey their parents, even while mommy and daddy still pay their bills. That is, they're never growing up. But I'm talking about someone who does grow up. You know, in the case of a boy becoming a man, a young man gets a career and he establishes himself financially. He finds a woman who's got, like I call, the two G's. She's gorgeous and godly. He marries her and then he leads her and has children with her and he disciples them with her. He's taken responsibility for his life and he moves forward with confidence and vision. And that's what it is to be an adult, Bubba. You know, his mom and dad no longer call the shots. He does. But he never stops honoring his parents. He holds them in high regard, for they have poured their life into him. They've dreamed about him becoming a responsible adult, that he follows the Lord with gladness. Now, this is Timothy. Paul says that leaders are not chosen on the basis of age, but rather on the basis of their calling and of meeting a criteria established by God. And so in the church, the family of God, it's often the case that a younger man will be called upon to lead an older man because leadership is established by God. But, says Paul, in those cases where older men and older women need to be corrected, Paul says, don't you rebuke them. So the word rebuke, you see here, it's related to another Greek word which means to strike or to hit someone with your fists. In this context, it means to hit someone with your words. To strike them with your speech. It means to denounce them, to hammer them, to put them straight, give them a piece of your mind. And whenever you say, well, I put that person straight, well, you're out of line with God's family rules. Paul says to Timothy, you got to resist that, no matter how the older man is acting. Instead of going after him, Timothy was to encourage him. The NASB translation says, appeal to him. The King James said, exhort him. In other words, train, teach him. The Greek word contains the idea of encouraging and appealing and teaching and correcting with seriousness and yet with concern for the individual. It speaks of correcting while honoring. Now remember, we are talking about family rules among the people of God. See, what sorts of rules establish the kind of family that we are and want to become? And the first is that we need to be clear about leadership. We've said that. And then second, honor needs to be given to the aged. And the Bible is very clear about how the young are to treat the elderly. You might consider Leviticus 19:32. You shall stand up before the gray head and honor the face of an old man, and you shall fear your God. I am the Lord. Well, Proverbs 30 verse 17 is actually quite graphic. It says, the eye that mocks a father and scorns to obey a mother will be picked out by ravens of the valley and eaten by vultures. Well, it doesn't mean it's going to actually physically happen, but there will be a blowback to that kind of behavior. You see, we need to hear this because it's quite easy to dismiss the elderly as being past their prime, useless, and to be set aside. Family rules tell us that's not the way we handle things in the Church of Jesus. See, listen to how Paul thought on this in Romans 16, verse 13. It's part of the greetings at the end of the book. And there he says, greet Rufus, chosen in the Lord, also his mother, and then he adds, who has been a mother to me as well. You see how Paul thought of his ministry. There were some older women in the church of the family of God, and he thought of them and treated them as if they were his own mother. And so we're talking about family rules. First, leadership is established by God. Second, the aged must be honored among the people of God. And now third, we must treat one another, all of us, with biblical love. See, Timothy is given instruction as to how to treat people who are his own age. Young men are called his brothers. They share a common father. They have a common Lord. They have a common faith. So we are brothers with each other. Young women are his sisters. But here he has to add something, lest it be forgotten. In all purity, he says. Paul knows that nothing so destroys a young pastor as his conduct with women. If he begins in his own mindset to think of them as his sisters, he will treat them differently. And if Timothy is to be an example to the flock, it's also true of us that nothing so destroys the Christian family as our interaction with the opposite sex.
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2: When Paul gives instructions to the young, he remembers we're all sexual beings. I'm constantly amazed at how people deny that most basic law of attraction. I've counseled unmarried couples who will justify living together, even sleeping in the same bed, and they say to me, "Oh, but we're not having sex." I've seen men and women married to others pretending they have a friendship with someone of the opposite sex. So just to be clear and on the record, how quickly friendship turns to an odd hug, and then more, it turns into something that is a burning attraction. Sometimes the obvious needs to be said. You know, some time ago, I worked with my pastoral staff to craft a series of statements regarding our conduct with members of the opposite sex. Among them, we agreed that we will not travel alone with someone of the opposite gender. We agreed that we would not have private lunches with someone of the opposite gender. That we would not meet alone in the evening with someone of the opposite gender. That we will not discuss sexual topics with them, but rather refer those in counseling to someone of the same gender. That we will distance ourselves from any relationship where we feel tempted. I think that should be a model for all of us. We will treat each other as brothers and sisters in all purity. It's family rules. There are rules that govern the most basic interaction that we have with others. And then Paul moves from the general rules about our interactions with each other to rules that govern our care for those in need. Now, we'll notice this in verse 8 today, but we'll also notice it tomorrow when we get to verse 16. And it may seem surprising, as we're talking about family rules, that we have two short verses on, you know, fathers, brothers, mothers, and sisters, and then we've got 14 verses about widows. So why is that? Well, the answer no doubt has something to say about the church in Ephesus. For some reason, the church in Ephesus needed to know how to care for widows. It had become a major issue. The fact that so much time is spent on this tells me it must be important to God. Now, I know some of us might feel tempted to dismiss this. You know, widows in the first century world were often left destitute. Widows in our country often have the advantage of even a life insurance policy or a government social safety net and so forth, but not always. But given that things have changed, why is this passage still relevant for us today? Well, curiously, while I was studying this passage and examining the meaning of the words, I found out that the Greek word for widow, the word cheras, actually refers to women who have lost their husbands through any means. Well, that would include death and imprisonment and divorce and desertion, well, you name it. And suddenly armed with a different definition of this passage, I looked at what Kent Hughes had to say. He said, "Today the application of this passage should be wider, because modern American culture has produced a category of women virtually unknown in the first century. Christian women and children who have been abandoned by their spouses and left without family support. Godly single mothers are a new class of widow, and those without family and resources are the church's sacred responsibility." I want us to consider that for a moment. The disintegration of the family has left many without any social network, and in some cases without financial support. And that matters to the church, so why is that? Well, the Old Testament has much to say about widows. God, we're told, is a protector of the widows. If you're a godly single mom, then know that God has singled you out for his protection. And we as the people of God have some family rules that regard you. If God has singled you out for protection, then we may be God's means of doing that. Now, before we go further, would you notice the phrase, truly widows, in verse 3? Now, that's an important phrase. See, it doesn't mean that some women actually did have a husband around. They're not truly widows. That is, you know, he's tied up, you know, in the basement or something like that. You know, it rather speaks about assessing need. Someone who is truly a widow is someone who meets the criteria for financial support. So look again at verse 4. But if a widow has children or grandchildren, let them first learn to show godliness to their own household and make some return to their parents, for this is pleasing in the sight of God. And verse 8. If anyone does not provide for his relatives, and especially for members of his household, he's denied the faith and is worse than an unbeliever. See, every believer has a God-ordained obligation to their aged parents. And that's especially important. And I don't want to get ahead of myself, but if we were to go to verse 9, we have the idea of a 60-year-old widow. She's reached the age of retirement. She's no longer able to support herself. Now, in our day, we think of someone much older. But the reason I say that is because in order to establish who's genuinely a widow, the age of the woman was an issue, but also the insistence that believing children are responsible for their aged parents and not the church. See, when my own parents reached their older years, I met with my siblings and we determined we'd never leave them alone. As they were aging in their home and then later my mom in a nursing home, we determined we would always be there. And in my years as a pastor, you know, I've seen much of that, but sometimes people would call the church and they'd ask if the church were meeting with their parents. So why not ask them, was my response. Well, in truth, they hadn't seen them for a long time. See, according to verse 8, you're in the same category as the false teachers of Ephesus. You're worse than an unbeliever. Don't you call on the church to do what you're called upon to do. That doesn't mean the church doesn't visit them, but you're the first line of defense. That's house rules. Now, I know our culture has, you know, social programs, including nursing care and a host of other items. Let me share with you what often happens. Many elderly people in care homes haven't seen their kids, some for many years. So when we talk about people in need, the first line of defense is the biological family of the people that are involved. And then second, the church has to determine who qualifies for assistance. I know that many people feel that the church is supposed to provide financial help for everyone, no questions asked. But, and this is a surprise to many of us, the Bible teaches the exact opposite. You know, for instance, listen to 2 Thessalonians 3 verse 10. For even when we were with you, we would give you this command, if anyone is not willing to work, let him not eat. Now, in the case of older widows, they can no longer work. There are, look at verses 4 and 5, two qualifications. One, she has no family network to support, and two, she's known for her godly character. So you might say, well, why is that so important? Well, the answer has something to do with family rules among the people of God. In the family, nothing must deter from individual responsibility. Look again at verses 5 and 6. She who is truly a widow, left all alone, has set her hope on God, continues in supplications and prayers night and day. But she who is self-indulgent is dead even while she lives. The church never cares for people in order that they might become self-indulgent. You see, the Bible does not condemn the rich, but it does condemn the idle rich. It condemns the person who wants to make enough money so that, you know, he or she can drop out on life, live for himself or herself, and not for the service to the family of God. And in God's wisdom, he knows that some people who are not rich, but who do need support, will use the support to simply allow themselves to be idle. And whatever we do, when we care for those in need, family rules mean we will never allow the enemy to deter you from individual responsibility. Look again at verse 8. But if anyone does not provide for his relatives, and especially for members of his household, he is denied the faith and is worse than an unbeliever. See, nothing must deter from the primary family to take care of members of their own family. Now, I recognize there'll be people outside the family of God who've come to faith in Christ who have an unbelieving family. That's a different matter. But among believers, we must take control of our own families and provide for those who are in need. I began by speaking about the movement from, you know, childhood to adulthood. And then in verse 8, I see the importance of a family value. God wants us to provide for members of our own household. Now, I'm not unaware that for some this is difficult because of finances. But let me help you. You know, some time ago, in my small group, two women were diagnosed with cancer at the same time. I remember the group having both of them sit in the center of the circle as all of us gathered and prayed for them. As time went by, it was amazing to see people care, minister to, be a part of their lives, and I watched God's family at work. And folks, that's family. It happens as an extension of family. It happens as a result of relationship. It comes about because we love each other and we care for each other. It's not about institutions handing out cash. It's about families helping families. It's about us being deeply involved in the lives of others and pouring out our lives for them. Those are family values.
1: Thanks for your message, John. Is there something here that we can learn about our accountability as God's people for the poor or the disadvantaged?
2: Well, Ben, as you have spent so much of your life in that kind of a ministry of caring for the poor, you know that it is important that Christian people do care for the poor. Now, the point and the biblical point I think that Paul has been making is that we find our first obligation to make sure that if you know, there are the poor in our own family network that we need to stretch out our hands towards them. I mean, this is one of the ways in which the church is the church, because we learn what it is to take accountability and responsibility for those who are our family. So I think it's important to say that. But that also makes us recognize that there are those that are poor who have no family that surrounds them, and that's when the church becomes their family. Now, there are numerous ways in which the church can be involved in the lives of the poor. Ben, from my own experience, it's always been that it is the poor who has no home that's the hardest to deal with because they have no permanent address. But, you know, for those who do, I think I know a lot of ways in which we can minister to their needs.
1: Thanks so much, John. And remember to join us again tomorrow as we continue our series, Living the Truth, right here on Back to the Bible Canada. Bible teaching you can trust.

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2: Question of the day. What is the most shoplifted book of all time? I'll tell you in a minute, but first, I love collecting obscure facts, like the fact that honey is the only food that doesn't spoil, apart from McDonald's French fries left in your car, of course. Well, here are a few other obscure facts. The world's largest coffee pot is located in Davidson, Saskatchewan, Canada. It stands 24 feet tall and could hold 150,000 8-ounce cups of coffee, which, by the way, my friend Arnie can drink that many cups of Java each week by Wednesday. George Washington had to borrow money so he could travel to his inauguration. It's true. Nobody knows where the body of French philosopher and agnostic Voltaire is. It was stolen in the 19th century. The first owner of the Marlboro Cigarette Company died of lung cancer. I wonder why. That reminds me of Mark Twain's quote, "Giving up smoking is easy. I've done it hundreds of times." And the number one shoplifted book of all time, the Bible. Well, I hope you have one and that you didn't steal it. The Bible has brought remarkable joy, hope, comfort, and guidance to millions, including me. It is a library of 66 books written in Hebrew, Aramaic, and Greek by as many as 40 different authors over 1,600 years. They were shepherds, farmers, tent makers, doctors, fishermen, priests, philosophers, and kings. The Bible was first printed in 1454 by Gutenberg, the inventor of the printing press. It was the first book ever printed. This literary masterpiece has stood the test of time. There are historical discoveries regularly coming to light that support the accuracy of the Bible. Merrill Unger writes that Old Testament archaeology has rediscovered whole nations, resurrected important peoples, and filled in historical gaps and added immeasurably to the knowledge of biblical backgrounds. The writing of historians like Josephus and Tacitus, who wrote during the first century AD, are consistent with the writings of the New Testament. And the discovery of the Dead Sea Scrolls established that our current manuscripts are remarkably similar to ancient texts. Of course, the Bible tells the story of Jesus, the perfect Word of God, who came to us as a humble rabbi and lived a sinless life, yet died as a criminal. The Bible tells us that Jesus is God's Son, that He offers to remove our sin and shame, declare us righteous, and give us abundant life. For centuries, people have followed this book, obeyed it, treasured it, smuggled it, quoted it, and misquoted it. Crusaders fought for it, others dismissed it, denied it, burned it, blamed it, and abused it. Many have been killed and imprisoned for believing it. Millions claim it has saved their souls. Some claim it has saved their very lives, like the soldier during World War II who carried it in a pocket close to his chest. The Bible stopped a bullet, saving his life. 2 Timothy 3 tells us that all Scripture is inspired by God and useful to teach us what is true and to make us realize what is wrong in our lives. God uses His Word to prepare and equip His people to do every good work. If you need a shot of joy today, pick it up. It's a book like no other. On nights when I've been discouraged, battling depression, unable to sleep, ready to pack it in, words I've committed to memory when I was just a kid have come to mind, giving me hope and direction. Trust me, it sure beats filling your mind with useless trivia. But here's one more. the electric chair was invented by a dentist.
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8: Good morning. Muskoka will not be exempt from the Better Regional Governance Act. Bill 100 was introduced back in April and would see the district chair appointed by the provincial government instead of being chosen by local voters. With the appointed chair, they'll be granted strong chair powers to advance government priorities such as housing. District Council has sent a letter to Parry Sound Muskoka MPP Graydon Smith, voicing their disappointment. The Samuel de Champlain statue in Orillia will be a topic of discussion at City Council. The statue was reinstalled last week at the waterfront, but was vandalized just hours later. Councillor Janet Lynn Durnford supports the statue, but feels now is not the time.
9: We have to learn from history. We don't have that educational context attached to this monument yet. I really believe that if we do the work, we can get there, but we're not there yet.
8: The statue has since been wrapped up and fenced off as a result of the vandalism and the future decision of council. Newmarket is looking at new ways to slow down drivers. Since automated speed cameras were banned by the provincial government, town council's been looking at various options to address speeding in the community. Newmarket Town Council will be discussing the idea of speed cushions at tonight's meeting, which are similar to speed bumps using funding from the province. A new hydro transmission line between Barrie and Sudbury has taken a step forward. The province has reached an agreement with 11 First Nations communities for the proposed transmission line, which will run 290 kilometers between Barrie and Sudbury. The project's expected to create 9,000 jobs, according to the province. Peterborough is looking to see how people feel about the downtown parking experience. The city's launched an online survey for both residents and visitors as they want to better understand the experience for users and identify ways to improve it. The city collects about $480,000 annually from downtown parking through the parking meters and hotspot parking app. Georgian Bluffs is preparing to celebrate its 25th anniversary. Georgian Bluffs is hosting a community barbecue and movie night June 6th to celebrate 25 years since the amalgamation of Keppel, Sarawak, and Derby Townships. The free event is being held at the Shallow Lake Arena, and residents are invited to send in their favorite photos of Georgian Bluffs for their nostalgic photo series. In sports, after being down 3-0, the Vegas Golden Knights came back to defeat the Colorado Avalanche 5-3 and now hold a 3-0 series lead. NBA playoffs, the San Antonio Spurs, they cruised to a 103-82 victory over the Oklahoma City Thunder and have tied the series at 2. And MLB, the Toronto Blue Jays, they lost 4-1 to the Pittsburgh Pirates. There's a fog advisory to start the day for parts of central Ontario. Traffic and weather, are next.
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8: 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Both the 400 and 404 off to pretty good starts. No delays to deal with along Highway 26. Highways 6 and 10 are both moving well. No problems to report along 35-115. It's a pretty good commute along Highway 12 and a decent drive along Highway 11. Central Ontario weather. There's a yellow fog advisory in effect for Northern Grey Bruce. Clouds are expected to clear out by early this afternoon. We'll see a high of 24. Tonight, a few clouds, a low of 12. And tomorrow, mix of sun and cloud, slight chance of showers, and a high of 27. In Owen Sound, it's 9 degrees, 11 in Huntsville. Newmarket, sending at 13. 12 degrees in Peterborough, and Barrie, it's 10. I'm Mike Poirier from the Life 100.3 News Center. 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

0: It's 5:38. Here's today's word of life, Genesis 1, verse 27.
1: So God created mankind in his own image. In the image of God, he created them, male and female. He created them.
0: That's Genesis 1, 27. Today's word of life. Here's Citizen Way. 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

0: 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It's 5:45. Hey there, good morning. It's the Get Up and Go Show with Todd, Shirley, and Mike.
1: Foggy start to this morning. Clouds are going to clear out this afternoon, though. High of 24, and right now it's 10.
0: Well, it's Monday morning, so Sunday was yesterday. Maybe you were in church, and you were excited, and you were inspired, and then you wake up today and you forgot all about that.
1: Sometimes that can happen.
0: Right? I mean, Come on. So sometimes we compartmentalize things. And Sunday is Sunday, but Monday's Monday.
1: Yeah.
0: But now's the time to walk out all that inspiration you got yesterday.
1: Okay.
0: And I was thinking about that when I was looking at this study. This is from the Baptist Press. They say Protestant churchgoers are becoming increasingly private about their faith.
2: Oh, interesting.
0: Yeah, that's what I said. I think they said about 30% of the people they asked say people in their lives are unaware they're Christians. More than double the number from 2013.
1: I don't know that that's okay.
0: Yeah.
2: That seems like a step back.
0: Yeah. 42% say spiritual matters rarely come up in everyday conversations, even with fellow believers.
1: I think these people need a course on apologetics.
0: You think
1: so? How to defend their faith.
0: Well, that's what I'm saying. Like, it's Sunday yesterday, you were raring to go to do all of this, maybe.
2: Mm-hmm.
0: This was like, Monday. I'm going to share my faith with that guy.
2: Back down to the grind.
0: Or I'm going to pray for that person.
2: Yeah.
0: Or, you know, today's the day I'm going to maybe just sit down and, I don't know, whatever it happened to be. You were inspired yesterday. And then a third of churchgoers also say they don't think everyone needs to know they follow Jesus.
1: Oh, no.
0: like
2: that's different.
0: The kind of thing like, this is my thing, it's none of your business. And I'm thinking, wait a second here.
1: No.
0: In one way, that's true, but for the most part, for the believers, it's totally opposite
1: of
0: what Jesus commanded
1: us. Your life should
0: not
1: be hid under a basket.
0: Yeah.
1: No.
0: Yeah.
2: I think they're taking the part personal relationship too far.
0: I think so, right?
1: Personal. This is not okay.
0: Yeah. So the researchers that were on this say it shows a growing trend of that's a big word.
2: Lord, here we go. Here we go.
0: I'll have some coffee first. Compartmentalized faith.
1: Yeah.
0: Where beliefs are kept separate from daily relationships and conversations.
1: Mm-mm.
0: Yeah, right?
1: Mm-mm. Step back. Big step back.
0: Right?
1: No.
0: Today's the day to do that.
1: Yes.
0: To get that in gear. Like,

0: think about it. If you're a Christian, it didn't change from midnight last night.
1: No, this has been a long time coming change.
0: Yeah, exactly. So, I mean...
1: No.
2: Yeah.
0: Today's the day. Like, share your faith. Be excited about it. Just as excited as you were maybe yesterday.
1: Mm-hmm.
0: And somebody needs to hear from you.
1: That's right.
0: Today, they're waiting.
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2: Both the 400 and 404 off to pretty good starts. No delays to deal with along Highway 26. Highways 6 and 10 are both moving well. No problems to report along 35-115. It's a pretty good commute along Highway 12 and a decent drive along Highway 11. Mike Poirier through a life traffic update.
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0: 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Life 100.3, Alan Froese and all the glory. It's 5:53. Good morning. It's the Get Up and Go show with Todd, Shirley, and Mike.
1: Well, a little bit of a foggy start to this morning, but clouds will clear out this afternoon. A high of 24, and right now it's 10.
2: With some stuff you didn't know, here's Mike Poirier.
3: A pretty intense competition just wrapped up over in Poland.
0: What's going on?
3: I don't even know if we could take part in this. It's just that, intense.
1: Let's go.
3: The World Diving Chess Championship.
1: Diving and chess?
3: Yeah. It's a test of intelligence and endurance.
0: Oh.
3: So magnetic boards sit at the bottom of the pool, and each move must be done in a single breath before coming back to the surface for air.
1: Oh, yeah. You can't take forever to make that move now.
3: No, you got to be quicker.
0: This is cool. So you don't know what the other guy did until you get down to the bottom of the pool.
3: Exactly.
0: And you got that much time to...
3: So as long as you can hold your breath... You can make your move, but if you don't make a move, then you're out.
1: I don't think you need that timer. Your timer
3: there's
1: is
3: no
1: your breath.
3: Timer.
0: Well, that's what I'm saying, though. You used to have that.
1: On land, you do.
3: My goodness. Yeah, so underwater chess.
1: Yeah, no, I couldn't do that.
3: 62 players from around the world, they took part in this competition, so it was a full pool.
1: Wow.
3: Players underwater doing the chess. Yeah, Paulius of Lithuania, he is this year's champion.
1: Well,
0: good for him.
3: And that was on the men's side.
1: Yay.
3: And then Anna from Poland won the women's tournament.
1: Well, there you go.
3: Yeah, underwater chess.
1: Who would have thought to put those two things together.
0: What was the prize? Do you know it was a cash prize?
3: Yeah, there was a cash prize. I think it was like about $500.
1: Oh, okay.
0: Wow.
3: You got to start somewhere.
0: I guess so.
1: I'd hold my breath for that.
3: There you go. See? So the World Diving Chess Championship, and that's some stuff you didn't know.
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0: It's 10 degrees at 6 o'clock on the Get Up and Go Show. 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
1: Good morning. Muskoka will not be exempt from the Better Regional Governance Act. Bill 100 was introduced back in April and would see the district chair appointed by the provincial government instead of being chosen by local voters. With the appointed chair, they'll be granted strong chair powers to advance government priorities such as housing. District Council has sent a letter to Parry Sound Muskoka MPP Graydon Smith, voicing their disappointment. The Samuel de Champlain statue in Orillia will be a topic of discussion at City Council. The statue was reinstalled last week at the waterfront, but was vandalized just hours later. Councillor Janet Lynn Durnford supports the statue, but feels now is not the time.
2: We have to learn from history. We don't have that educational context attached to this monument yet. I really believe that if we do the work, we can get there, but we're not there yet.
1: The statue has since been wrapped up and fenced off as a result of the vandalism and the future decision of council. Newmarket is looking at new ways to slow down drivers. Since automated speed cameras were banned by the provincial government, town council's been looking at various options to address speeding in the community. Newmarket Town Council will be discussing the idea of speed cushions at tonight's meeting, which are similar to speed bumps using funding from the province. A new hydro transmission line between Barrie and Sudbury has taken a step forward. The province has reached an agreement with 11 First Nations communities for the proposed transmission line, which will run 290 kilometers between Barrie and Sudbury. The project's expected to create 9,000 jobs, according to the province. Peterborough is looking to see how people feel about the downtown parking experience. The city's launched an online survey for both residents and visitors as they want to better understand the experience for users and identify ways to improve it. The city collects about $480,000 annually from downtown parking through the parking meters and hotspot parking app. Georgian Bluffs is preparing to celebrate its 25th anniversary. Georgian Bluffs is hosting a community barbecue and movie night June 6th to celebrate 25 years since the amalgamation of Keppel, Sarawak, and Derby Townships. The free event is being held at the Shallow Lake Arena, and residents are invited to send in their favorite photos of Georgian Bluffs for their nostalgic photo series. From the News Patrol, a gray horned owl that was covered in concrete is once again able to fly. The owl was found inside a concrete mixer last fall in Utah and was taken to an animal shelter for treatment. The owl had to have its feathers removed, and in the spring, the team conducted its first feather transplant procedure. The process took the team weeks to complete, and earlier this month, he was able to fly once again and has been able to return to the wild. In sports, after being down 3-0, the Vegas Golden Knights came back to defeat the Colorado Avalanche 5-3 and now hold a 3-0 series lead. NBA playoffs, the San Antonio Spurs, they cruised to a 103-82 victory over the Oklahoma City Thunder and have tied the series at 2. And MLB, the Toronto Blue Jays, they lost 4-1 to the Pittsburgh Pirates. There's a fog advisory to start the day for parts of central Ontario. Traffic and weather are next.
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1: 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It's also a pretty good commute along Highway 26. Highways 6 and 10 are both clear. 35-115 is moving well. No problems to report along Highway 12. And it's the usual volume along Highway 11. Central Ontario weather. There's a yellow fog advisory in effect for Northern Grey Bruce. The clouds are expected to clear up either early this afternoon. We'll see a high of 24. Tonight, a few clouds, a low of 12. And tomorrow, mix of sun and clouds, slight chance of showers, and a high of 27. In Owen Sound, it's 9 degrees, 10 in Huntsville. Newmarket sitting at 12. 12 degrees in Peterborough, and Barrie, it's 10. I'm Mike Poirier from the Life 100.3 News Center. Now you're up to date.
0: Coming up, the world's tallest Jesus statue may soon be erected over Armenia. Not everybody's excited about it.
4: Oh, yeah. Boy. And up next, we talk about how today is the 40th anniversary of something that is worth repeating for all of us.
0: Here's Cole

0: perfectly loved.
1: Listener supported, Christian Radio Life 100.3. That's Courtney Ramirez and Perfectly Loved. Good morning. It's 6:12 on the Get Up and Go Show with Todd, Shirley, and Mike.
2: A little bit cloudy to start off. Clearing, though, near noon and a nice comfortable high of around 24. Right now it's 10 degrees.
1: Well, today is the 40th anniversary of something that is worth repeating for all of us.
2: You're going to make me feel old.
1: Yep.
2: And you're going to... Mike's going to be like, what happened?
3: Yeah, exactly.
1: No, this is going to make you feel good.
2: Oh, good. All right.
1: So travel back to 1986, Hands Across America. Do you remember that, Todd?
2: Barely.
1: Okay.
2: Yeah, barely.
1: It's where millions of people came out and held hands from coast to coast in a massive human chain to raise awareness and funds to fight hunger and homelessness across America.
2: Were they able to everybody hold the hands?
1: Was there absolutely gaps? There was gaps, yes.
3: I was going to say, how'd they do it across highways and railway tracks?
1: They did it.
2: The Grand Canyon.
1: They did it. Yeah. There was gaps in it, but it's...
2: But the idea was...
1: the idea.
2: Farther and further and together.
1: Right? It was a collective responsibility, and I think we can manage to do that again today. I want to propose Hands Across Canada.
2: Okay.
1: Absolutely. I believe this is a moment for Canadians to come together, not divided by differences, but united by kindness and empathy and a shared responsibility to care for one another.
2: Now, they did it as well for hunger and all of that, too. Like
1: hunger and homelessness.
2: Put it all in there.
1: Yes.
2: Mm-hmm. And be able to, what, to raise money? And
1: to raise awareness. Each community had their own food banks and their own community delegates transpose in part of all of this. And I think we can do this and bring this initiative to Canada in a big way. Scripture reminds us in Galatians 6:2, carry each other's burdens, and in this way, you will fulfill the law of Christ. I think this is going to be a powerful reflection. Call us and let us know if you want to join in and help inspire a nation. 1-866-737-LIFE.
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3: 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That's as you make your way through the Holland Marsh. It's a decent drive along the 404. It's a pretty good commute along Highway 26. Highways 6 and 10 are both clear. 35-115 is moving well. No problems to report along Highway 12, and it's the usual volume along Highway 11. I'm Mike Poirier with your Life Traffic Update.
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1: That fog is clearing out as well as those clouds will this afternoon. Owen Sound seeing some drizzle in 10. Huntsville, light rain in 10. And right here in Barrie, it's cloudy and 10.
0: Well, you know how in Brazil... is it in Rio? They have that statue of Jesus, Christ the Redeemer.
1: Yes.
0: With his arms outstretched.
1: Yeah.
0: And it's really tall, right? Well, Armenia, they're getting close to finishing what could be the world's tallest Jesus statue.
1: Oh.
0: It'll be over top that. 252 feet tall. So it's going to be bigger than that one.
1: Wow.
0: And there's like this businessman that's behind it. And he wants it to symbolize hope, renewal, and attract tourists.
1: Mm-hmm. Sure.
0: Right? That's one of the big things.
1: Well, there
0: in
1: are
0: Brazil.
1: A ton of people that go to Rio to see the...
0: Yeah, they go up the hill there.
1: Yes.
0: That mountain. But not everybody's thrilled about it.
1: So no?
0: There's one church there, the Armenian Apostolic Church. They say Jesus statues aren't really part of their tradition.
1: True.
0: And as they're making way for this, there's been... they're digging, and archaeologists there, they're slowing things down. They're finding... artifacts on the site. So they're thinking maybe this is a sign or whatever. Just like maybe we shouldn't do this.
1: They're finding artifacts of what?
0: Just stuff like historical things. You know,
1: okay.
0: You dig in the ground.
1: Yeah.
0: Stuff turns up.
1: Yeah, yeah.
0: And so they're kind of stopping it. And then it just starts to make you think, like, would Jesus be impressed by 250? Oh, you went 5 feet higher than the other guys?
1: Yeah.
0: Wow.
1: Yeah.
0: Well done.
1: But I don't know. I don't know.
0: I don't get it either. But I think maybe if you're going to do like you spend money and do stuff like that, maybe you should spend it somewhere else.
1: Yeah.
0: Like I get the tourist thing and I get the fact that like, but if you people go and see statues and things like this,
1: mm-hmm.
0: is your faith really, is it helping?
1: I don't know. You've had me speechless because
0: it got me thinking.
1: It could be a divine appointment that God has you on to go see these. And it does change your perspective and your thinking as you stand at the foot of Christ and look up and how powerful that would be to somebody.
0: Maybe.
1: I don't know. I don't know.
0: Well, regardless, they're plowing ahead with this. It's
1: going to
0: be 252 feet tall.
1: Whoa.
0: Bigger than the Christ the Redeemer statue in Brazil.
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0: It's 11 degrees at 6:30 on the Get Up and Go show. Here's Mike Poirier with your Life 100.3 news, presented by Deeks Insurance.
1: Good morning. Muskoka will not be exempt from the Better Regional Governance Act. Bill 100 was introduced back in April and would see the district chair appointed by the provincial government instead of being chosen by local voters. With the appointed chair, they'll be granted strong chair powers to advance government priorities such as housing. District Council has sent a letter to Parry Sound Muskoka MPP Graydon Smith, voicing their disappointment. The Samuel de Champlain statue in Orillia will be a topic of discussion at City Council. The statue was reinstalled last week at the waterfront, but was vandalized just hours later. Councillor Janet Lynn Durnford supports the statue, but feels now is not the time.
2: We have to learn from history. We don't have that educational context attached to this monument yet. I really believe that if we do the work, we can get there, but we're not there yet.
1: The statue has since been wrapped up and fenced off as a result of the vandalism and the future decision of council. Newmarket is looking at new ways to slow down drivers. Since automated speed cameras were banned by the provincial government, town council's been looking at various options to address speeding in the community. Newmarket Town Council will be discussing the idea of speed cushions at tonight's meeting, which are similar to speed bumps using funding from the province. A new hydro transmission line between Barrie and Sudbury has taken a step forward. The province has reached an agreement with 11 First Nations communities for the proposed transmission line, which will run 290 kilometers between Barrie and Sudbury. The project's expected to create 9,000 jobs, according to the province. Peterborough is looking to see how people feel about the downtown parking experience. The city's launched an online survey for both residents and visitors as they want to better understand the experience for users and identify ways to improve it. The city collects about $480,000 annually from downtown parking through the parking meters and hotspot parking app. Georgian Bluffs is preparing to celebrate its 25th anniversary. Georgian Bluffs is hosting a community barbecue and movie night June 6th to celebrate 25 years since the amalgamation of Keppel, Sarawak, and Derby townships. The free event is being held at the Shallow Lake Arena, and residents are invited to send in their favorite photos of Georgian Bluffs for their nostalgic photo series. In sports, after being down 3-0, the Vegas Golden Knights came back to defeat the Colorado Avalanche 5-3 and now hold a 3-0 series lead. NBA playoffs, the San Antonio Spurs, they cruise to a 103-82 victory over the Oklahoma City Thunder and have tied the series at 2. And MLB, the Toronto Blue Jays, they lost 4-1 to the Pittsburgh Pirates. There's a fog advisory to start the day for parts of central Ontario. Traffic and weather are next.
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1: 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There's a bit of a slowdown heading southbound along the 400, starting at Simcoe Road 88. It's the usual volume along the 404. No problems to report along Highway 26. Highways 6 and 10 are both moving well. 35-115 is off to a good start. It's a decent drive along Highway 12 and no delays so far along Highway 11. Central Ontario weather. There's a yellow fog advisory in effect for northern Grey Bruce. The clouds are expected to clear out by early this afternoon. We'll see a high of 24. Tonight, a few clouds, a low of 12. And tomorrow, mix of sun and clouds, slight chance of showers, and a high of 27. In Owen Sound, it's 9 degrees, 10 in Huntsville. Newmarket sitting at 12. 12 degrees in Peterborough, and Barrie, it's 10. I'm Mike Poirier from the Life 100.3 News Center. 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
0: I've got a story about pen pals who reunited after 30 years, and then they realized they know each other.
6: Wow.
0: Cool.
6: Weird. Yeah. And up next, we're going to tell you about a way next week that we can together change the lives of 1,000 kids in

0: It's 6:39. Here's today's word of life. Genesis 1, verse 27.
1: So God created mankind in his own image. 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
0: That's Genesis 1:27. It's today's word of life.

0: Ontario's Christian Superstation, Life 100.3, Elevation Rhythm, and Washed. It's 6:42. Good morning. It's the Get Up and Go Show with Todd, Shirley, and Mike.
1: Foggy start to this morning. Clouds will clear out this afternoon, getting to a high of 24. Newmarket sitting at 12 in fog, and right here in Barrie, there's fog and it's 10.
0: All right, we're excited to tell you about something next week where together we can make a huge difference in the lives of some kids in Africa. It's Sight for Kids Day. 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
3: There's a bit of a slowdown heading southbound along the 400, starting at Simcoe Road 88. Southbound 404, also a little slow at Mulock Drive. No problems to report along Highway 26. Highways 6 and 10 are both moving well. 35-115 is off to a good start. It's a decent drive along Highway 12, and no delays so far along Highway 11. I'm Mike Poirier with your Life Traffic Update.
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0: 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That's Forrest Frank and Never Get Used to This. Good morning. It's 6:51 on the Get Up and Go Show with Todd, Shirley, and Mike.
1: Yeah, those clouds going to clear out and some sunshine. High of 24. Right now it's 10 degrees and foggy.
0: Well, sometimes the world around us can get heavy and we forget to look for the light. But I came across a story that is so full of light. I just have to share it.
1: Okay, share.
0: So as a second grader in 1994, this lady wrote a series of letters to a pen pal from school. And okay. This pen pal was 9 grades her senior.
1: Oh, okay.
0: So it was a little back and forth.
1: You don't have the same age thing going on.
0: Right.
1: Yeah.
0: And some of the letters were handwritten, some were typed, and the two girls, you know, they discussed their favorite foods, their activities, and their biggest dreams, okay. As girls do.
1: Yeah.
0: Well, the letters eventually stopped, and they were tucked into a drawer and forgotten about.
1: Okay.
0: So the first lady's mom ended up finding these letters 30 years later.
1: Really?
0: And gave them to her daughter, and so they Googled the pen pal's name, and that's when it happened. She was shocked to find out that her pen pal was actually her OBGYN that had delivered her 2 kids.
1: Oh my goodness.
0: Yeah.
1: What?
0: That is so awesome.
1: What? What?
0: Had the same last name, doctor, whoever.
1: Yeah.
0: And they didn't put 2 and 2 together.
1: No, because probably just
0: the
1: names
0: lady had a different last name, yeah, from being married.
1: Exactly.
0: She had just delivered 2 kids.
1: Wow.
0: And she said that it made them feel like they were meant to take care of each other, and they were meant to play a role in each other's lives.
1: How about that?
0: Well, you and I might not have a pen pal or meet our long-lost friend, but there are no coincidences with God, only divine appointments.
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8: Discerning God's will. In Ephesians 5, Paul said, "Be very careful then how you live, not as unwise, but as wise, making the most of every opportunity. Therefore, do not be foolish, but understand what the Lord's will is." Does God have a specific will for His children? The answer is yes. The Bible is clear that God wants to direct us according to His will. For example, in Psalms 32:8, God said, "I will instruct you and teach you in the way you should go. I will counsel you and watch over you." And in Psalms 25:12, God promised, "Who then is the man who fears the Lord? God will instruct him in the way chosen for him." And in Jeremiah 29:11, God provides this wonderful promise, "For I know the plans I have for you, declares the Lord, plans to prosper you and not to harm you, plans to give you a hope and a future."
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1: Good morning. Muskoka will not be exempt from the Better Regional Governance Act. Bill 100 was introduced back in April and would see the district chair appointed by the provincial government instead of being chosen by local voters. With the appointed chair, they'll be granted strong chair powers to advance government priorities such as housing. District Council has sent a letter to Parry Sound Muskoka MPP Graydon Smith, voicing their disappointment. The Samuel de Champlain statue in Orillia will be a topic of discussion at City Council. The statue was reinstalled last week at the waterfront, but was vandalized just hours later. Councillor Janet Lynn Durnford supports the statue, but feels now is not the time.
2: We have to learn from history. We don't have that educational context attached to this monument yet. I really believe that if we do the work, we can get there, but we're not there yet.
1: The statue has since been wrapped up and fenced off as a result of the vandalism and the future decision of council. Newmarket is looking at new ways to slow down drivers. Since automated speed cameras were banned by the provincial government, town council's been looking at various options to address speeding in the community. Newmarket Town Council will be discussing the idea of speed cushions at tonight's meeting, which are similar to speed bumps using funding from the province. A new hydro transmission line between Barrie and Sudbury has taken a step forward. The province has reached an agreement with 11 First Nations communities for the proposed transmission line, which will run 290 kilometers between Barrie and Sudbury. The project's expected to create 9,000 jobs, according to the province. Peterborough is looking to see how people feel about the downtown parking experience. The city's launched an online survey for both residents and visitors as they want to better understand the experience for users and identify ways to improve it. The city collects about $480,000 annually from downtown parking through the parking meters and hotspot parking app. Georgian Bluffs is preparing to celebrate its 25th anniversary. Georgian Bluffs is hosting a community barbecue and movie night June 6th to celebrate 25 years since the amalgamation of Keppel, Sarawak, and Derby Townships. The free event is being held at the Shallow Lake Arena, and residents are invited to send in their favorite photos of Georgian Bluffs for their nostalgic photo series. From the News Patrol, a gray horned owl that was covered in concrete is once again able to fly. The owl was found inside a concrete mixer last fall in Utah and was taken to an animal shelter for treatment. The owl had to have its feathers removed, and in the spring, the team conducted its first feather transplant procedure. The process took the team weeks to complete, and earlier this month, he was able to fly once again and has been able to return to the wild. In sports, after being down 3-0, the Vegas Golden Knights came back to defeat the Colorado Avalanche 5-3 and now hold a 3-0 series lead. NBA playoffs, the San Antonio Spurs, they cruised to a 103-82 victory over the Oklahoma City Thunder and have tied the series at 2. And MLB, the Toronto Blue Jays, they lost 4-1 to the Pittsburgh Pirates. There's a fog advisory to start the day for parts of Central Ontario. Traffic and weather are next.
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1: 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There's a bit of a slowdown heading southbound along the 400, starting at Simcoe Road 88. Southbound 404, also a little slow due to volume at Mulock Drive. No delays so far along Highway 26. Highways 6 and 10 are both clear. It's a decent drive along 35-115. Highway 12 is moving well, and Highway 11 is off to a good start. Central Ontario weather. There's a yellow fog advisory in effect for northern Grey Bruce. The clouds are expected to clear out by early this afternoon. We'll see a high of 24. Tonight, a few clouds, a low of 12. And tomorrow, mix of sun and clouds, slight chance of showers, and a high of 27. In Owen Sound, it's 10 degrees, 10 in Huntsville, Newmarket sitting at 12, 13 degrees at Peterborough, and Barrie, it's 10. I'm Mike Poirier from the Life 100.3 News Center. 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
0: Here's what's on the way.
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2: Clouds are going to clear out this afternoon and get to a high of 24. Huntsville 10, Newmarket 12, and right now in Barrie it's 10.
1: All right, it's Monday. Sunday was yesterday, so you may have been in church and were excited and inspired. But here we go. This is the time to walk it out.
2: Yes.
1: Right? Starts on Monday, right? All the
2: Take your inspiration and work it out.
1: All the, you're like, yeah, woohoo.
3: Let's hit the ground running.
1: Yeah, let's go. That's why sometimes, like on Monday, you think, okay, now back to the real world, right? Come on, let's just admit it. Sometimes we think.
2: And forget what you've just been inspired
1: exactly,
2: by?
1: Exactly, yeah. Because life hits us, right? So there was this new study. This is from the Baptist Press. They studied Protestant churchgoers, and they say they're becoming increasingly private about their faith.
2: Not well, good then. Idea.
1: All right, it's Monday. Let's get this going. They say about 30% of the people they asked said their lives are people in their lives are unaware they're Christians.
3: Oh,
1: and that's double from 2013. 42% say spiritual matters rarely come up in everyday conversations, even with fellow believers.
2: Hiding your light under a bushel is not the way to go.
3: Yeah, this seems even backwards.
1: Even with Christian brothers and sisters.
3: Yeah,
1: like these are the people you can talk about, right?
2: Nope.
1: So it's not a great trend. And then a third say they don't think everyone needs to know they follow Jesus. Like, it's one of those things where that's none of your business.
2: That's like, one thing everybody knows about me. I've had friends and family walk away. Friends and family have walked away because I walk with the Lord.
1: Yeah.
2: No, I'm not hiding it from nobody.
1: See, I can see the one side of the argument where, you know, people are intrusive and want to know things, but for their own reasons.
2: Yeah, my personal story, they have nothing to do about
1: it. Right, right,
2: right. My beliefs are private and they should be public. My testimony should be public because that's going to bring other people into believing in Christ. Live a life of curiosity and people would.
1: Out there, yeah. They call it compartmentalized faith. And that's why I'm saying, you know, Sunday was Sunday, but Monday's Monday.
2: I call it something else.
1: No, all of this is together, right?
3: Yeah.
1: Because when I became a believer, I'm like, I wasn't going to just be a Sunday believer. Mm-hmm. Sundays were cool. Mm-hmm. Like, you know, you got together with people and it was fun and inspiring, but then Monday comes around and you're like, okay, well,
3: how do you carry that over?
1: What happened? Yeah, exactly. Yeah. Right. Keep it going. But that's why you rely on your people. You get together, you talk about things of faith. You talk about your faith. And if people don't know, this is a great time to maybe talk about it.
2: And maybe take a course on apologetics, on how to defend your faith.
1: Well, yeah, go a little deeper.
2: Yeah. Like
1: that's one of the things you can talk about.
2: Go deeper.
1: So the researchers say the findings reveal that people are compartmentalizing their faith, keeping beliefs separate from daily relationships and conversations. No. Time to let it go. Let it fly.
2: Let your light
1: this
2: shine.
1: This is it. Yeah, Jesus, he gave it all for you. Right? And now it's time to just be free and talk about it with whoever you might meet today.
2: This little light of mine.
1: Hiding under a bushel?
2: Going.
1: Yeah.
2: No.
1: Let's sing this song differently now.
2: All right. 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
3: There's a bit of a slowdown heading south along the 400, starting at Major McKenzie. Southbound 404, also slow going at Mulock Drive. No delays so far along Highway 26. Highways 6 and 10 are both clear. It's a decent drive along 35-115. Highway 12 is moving well, and Highway 11 is off to a good start. I'm Mike Poirier with your Life Traffic Update.
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0: because you're good. 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That's Matthew West and good. It's 7:23. Good morning. It's the Get Up and Go Show with Todd, Shirley, and Mike.
1: It's cloudy now, but they'll clear out later this afternoon. Going to get to a high of 24. Right now, it's 10.
0: All right. So on Friday, we're going to be giving away golf passes for four to Settlers Ghost Golf Club in Barrie. If you qualified last week, your name is still in the draw, which is awesome.
1: That's right.
0: For the rest of you, it's time to play Survey Says. Here we go.
1: Good morning, Lifelines. Who's this and where are you calling from?
2: Oh, good morning, Shirley. It's Judy from Seguin Township.
1: Judy, good morning. Are you ready to play Survey Says?
2: Sure. I don't know what it is yet, but I'll find out, I guess.
0: Oh, so easy. If you're familiar with the game Family Feud?
2: Yes.
0: Okay, so we're going to ask you a question. We've got our top three answers on the board here. And all you got to do is get one of the top three.
2: Okay. Certainly, I'll try that.
0: All right.
1: All right, Judy, here we go. Name something that you bring on vacation.
2: Sunscreen.
1: Good answer.
0: Good answer. All right.
1: Survey says.
0: Oh, no.
1: No, Judy, that is not one of the top three answers.
0: Uh-oh.
1: There was clothes, phone, and camera.
2: Oh. Oh, no.
0: That's okay. You can try again after 8 o'clock.
2: Wonderful. Thanks.
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1: Good morning. Muskoka will not be exempt from the Better Regional Governance Act. Bill 100 was introduced back in April and would see the district chair appointed by the provincial government instead of being chosen by local voters. With the appointed chair, they'll be granted strong chair powers to advance government priorities such as housing. District Council has sent a letter to Parry Sound Muskoka MPP Graydon Smith, voicing their disappointment. The Samuel de Champlain statue in Orillia will be a topic of discussion at City Council. The statue was reinstalled last week at the waterfront, but was vandalized just hours later. Councillor Janet Lynn Durnford supports the statue, but feels now is not the time.
2: We have to learn from history. We don't have that educational context attached to this monument yet. I really believe that if we do the work, we can get there, but we're not there yet.
1: The statue has since been wrapped up and fenced off as a result of the vandalism and the future decision of council. Newmarket is looking at new ways to slow down drivers. Since automated speed cameras were banned by the provincial government, town council's been looking at various options to address speeding in the community. Newmarket Town Council will be discussing the idea of speed cushions at tonight's meeting, which are similar to speed bumps using funding from the province. A new hydro transmission line between Barrie and Sudbury has taken a step forward. The province has reached an agreement with 11 First Nations communities for the proposed transmission line, which will run 290 kilometers between Barrie and Sudbury. The project's expected to create 9,000 jobs, according to the province. Peterborough is looking to see how people feel about the downtown parking experience. The city's launched an online survey for both residents and visitors as they want to better understand the experience for users and identify ways to improve it. The city collects about $480,000 annually from downtown parking through the parking meters and hotspot parking app. Georgian Bluffs is preparing to celebrate its 25th anniversary. Georgian Bluffs is hosting a community barbecue and movie night June 6th to celebrate 25 years since the amalgamation of Keppel, Sarawak, and Derby Townships. The free event is being held at the Shallow Lake Arena, and residents are invited to send in their favorite photos of Georgian Bluffs for their nostalgic photo series. In sports, after being down 3-0, the Vegas Golden Knights came back to defeat the Colorado Avalanche 5-3 and now hold a 3-0 series lead. NBA playoffs, the San Antonio Spurs. They cruised to a 103-82 victory over the Oklahoma City Thunder and have tied the series at 2. And MLB, the Toronto Blue Jays, they lost 4-1 to the Pittsburgh Pirates. There's a fog advisory to start the day for parts of Central Ontario. Traffic and weather are next.
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1: 7:34, your life traffic update. 400 southbound, backed up approaching Teston Road, while southbound 404 also very slow through Newmarket. Highway 26 is off to a good start. 6 and 10 are both moving well. No delays to deal with along 35-115. It's a decent drive along Highway 12, and Highway 11 is a pretty good commute. Central Ontario weather. There's a yellow fog advisory in effect for northern Grey Bruce. The clouds are expected to clear out by early this afternoon. We'll see a high of 24. Tonight, a few clouds, a low of 12. And tomorrow, a mix of sun and clouds, slight chance of showers, and a high of 27. In Owen Sound, it's 9 degrees, 10 in Huntsville. Newmarket sitting at 12. 14 degrees at Peterborough, and Barrie, it's 10. I'm Mike Poirier from the Life 100.3 News Center. 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
3: Coming straight up, Mike Poirier's got some stuff you didn't know.
1: And a pretty intense competition just wrapped up, and I don't even know if we could do this one.
3: Oh.
0: And later we talk about how today is the 40th anniversary of something that is worth repeating for all of us across Canada.
3: Here's Big Dad.

0: It's 7:38, time for today's Word of Life. It's Genesis 1, verse 27.
1: So God created mankind in his own image. In the image God, he created them. Male and female, he created them.
0: That's Genesis 1:27, today's Word of Life.

0: Listener supported Christian Radio Life 100.3. That is Brooke Ligertwood and Honey in the Rock. It's 7:43. Good morning. It's the Get Up and Go show with Todd, Shirley, and Mike.
1: Clouds are going to clear out this afternoon, get to a high of 24. Peterborough sitting at 14, Owen Sound 9, and right here in Barrie, it's 10.
2: With some stuff you didn't know, here's Mike Poirier.
3: Well, a pretty intense competition just wrapped up over in Poland.
1: Oh, okay.
3: Like, this was quite the competition.
0: What was going on?
3: The World Diving Chess Championship.
1: Diving and chess?
3: Mm-hmm. What? It's a test of intelligence and endurance.
0: So, oh boy. Diving. Okay. Is there a pool involved?
3: Yes. Oh. It is in the pool. All There's right. a magnetic board that sits on the bottom of the pool. Oh. And each move must be done in a single breath before coming back to the surface to breathe. Oh.

0: was this year's champion on the men's side.
1: Well, wow. Good for him.
0: Yeah. And then Anna from Poland won the women's tournament.
2: Wait, does it say how fast they won?
0: No, there was no deep stats on that front. I am curious as to how long some of these matches may have gone on for.
1: Yeah, exactly.
2: Because on land with the timer you got to hit, they can last hours.
0: Yeah, but being underwater and whatnot.
1: What'd they win?
0: Well, they won $500 from the looks of it.
1: $500.
0: So there you go. So the World Diving Chess Championship, and that's some stuff you didn't know.
2: Oh, sorry, I'm still holding my breath.
1: Okay. I see what you did there.
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0: 400 southbound, slow going, starting at line 5, and then again as you approach Teston Road. Southbound 404, backed up through New Market, and then slows down again at 407. Highway 26 is off to a good start. Highway 6, slow going at Superior Street, no wind sound. Highway 10's moving well, no delays to deal with along 35-115. It's a decent drive along Highway 12, and Highway 11 is a pretty good commute. I'm Mike Poirier, your Life Traffic Update.
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1: Ontario's Christian Superstation, Life 100.3. That's Jamie McDonald and Ain't No Way. Good morning. It's 7:53 on the Get Up and Go show with Todd, Shirley, and Mike.
2: We're going to start off cloudy and more clearing near noon and getting up to around 24 today. Right now it's 10.
1: Well, today is the 40th anniversary of something that is worth repeating for all of us right here in Canada.
2: 40 years ago.
1: Yes.
2: Yikes.
1: So I was in high school when Hands Across America was held in 1986.
2: Oh my.
1: Do you remember that?
2: I barely remember that.
1: Okay. So wow. It's where millions of people came out and held hands from coast to coast, from New York to California, and they made this massive human chain to raise awareness and funds to fight hunger and homelessness.
2: Okay.
1: And it, of course, it had gaps in it. It didn't go all the way through, but
2: that would have been cool.
1: I think on this 40th anniversary that this is a time where we can inspire a collective responsibility in a world where we often feel divided. I think we can do this right here, right now, right in Canada, and do Hands Across Canada.
2: You think so?
1: I think so. Everybody knows somebody who knows somebody.
2: The needs haven't changed.
1: The needs definitely have not changed. And I want to begin conversations around bringing this initiative to Canada in a big way. Scripture reminds us in Galatians 6:2, carry each other's burdens, and in this way, you will fulfill the law of Christ.
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0: It's 10 degrees at 8 o'clock on the Get Up and Go show. 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
1: Good morning. Muskoka will not be exempt from the Better Regional Governance Act. Bill 100 was introduced back in April and would see the district chair appointed by the provincial government instead of being chosen by local voters. With the appointed chair, they'll be granted strong chair powers to advance government priorities such as housing. District Council has sent a letter to Parry Sound Muskoka MPP Graydon Smith, voicing their disappointment. The Samuel de Champlain statue in Orillia will be a topic of discussion at City Council. The statue was reinstalled last week at the waterfront, but was vandalized just hours later. Councillor Janet Lynn Durnford supports the statue, but feels now is not the time.
2: We have to learn from history. We don't have that educational context attached to this monument yet. I really believe that if we do the work, we can get there, but we're not there yet.
1: The statue has since been wrapped up and fenced off as a result of the vandalism and the future decision of council. Newmarket is looking at new ways to slow down drivers. Since automated speed cameras were banned by the provincial government, town council's been looking at various options to address speeding in the community. Newmarket Town Council will be discussing the idea of speed cushions at tonight's meeting, which are similar to speed bumps using funding from the province. A new hydro transmission line between Barrie and Sudbury has taken a step forward. The province has reached an agreement with 11 First Nations communities for the proposed transmission line, which will run 290 kilometers between Barrie and Sudbury. The project's expected to create 9,000 jobs, according to the province. Peterborough is looking to see how people feel about the downtown parking experience. The city's launched an online survey for both residents and visitors as they want to better understand the experience for users and identify ways to improve it. The city collects about $480,000 annually from downtown parking through the parking meters and hotspot parking app. Georgian Bluffs is preparing to celebrate its 25th anniversary. Georgian Bluffs is hosting a community barbecue and movie night June 6th to celebrate 25 years since the amalgamation of Keppel, Sarawak, and Derby townships. The free event is being held at the Shallow Lake Arena, and residents are invited to send in their favorite photos of Georgian Bluffs for their nostalgic photo series. From the News Patrol, a gray horned owl that was covered in concrete is once again able to fly. The owl was found inside a concrete mixer last fall in Utah and was taken to an animal shelter for treatment. The owl had to have its feathers removed, and in the spring, the team conducted its first feather transplant procedure. The process took the team weeks to complete, and earlier this month, he was able to fly once again and has been able to return to the wild. In sports, after being down 3-0, the Vegas Golden Knights came back to defeat the Colorado Avalanche 5-3 and now hold a 3-0 series lead. NBA playoffs, the San Antonio Spurs, they cruised to a 103-82 victory over the Oklahoma City Thunder and have tied the series at 2. And MLB, the Toronto Blue Jays, they lost 4-1 to the Pittsburgh Pirates. There's a fog advisory to start the day for parts of Central Ontario. Traffic and weather are next.
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1: 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There's a collision blocking the left lane of the 404 South. That's just past 16th Avenue. 400 southbound, slow going at Line 5 and then again at Teston Road. Highway 26, a pretty good commute. Highway 6, slow going at Superior Street, no one's sound. It's a decent drive along Highway 10. 35-115 is moving well. No delays to deal with along Highway 12. And it's a smooth commute along Highway 11. Central Ontario weather. There's a yellow fog advisory in effect for northern Grey Bruce. The clouds are expected to clear out by early this afternoon and a high of 24. Tonight, a few clouds, a low of 12. And tomorrow, mix of sun and cloud, slight chance of showers and a high of 27. In Owen Sound, it's 10 degrees, 10 in Huntsville, Newmarket sitting at 11, 14 degrees at Peterborough, and Barrie it's 10. I'm Mike Poirier from the Life 100.3 News Center. 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
0: is what's coming up.
5: We're going to tell you about a contest favorite that's making its return next week.
0: All right. Plus, move over Brazil. The world's tallest statue of Jesus may soon tower over another country. We'll tell you about that.
5: Here's Kane and Any More.

0: listener-supported Christian radio, Life 100.3. That's Katie Nicole and My God Can. It's 8:11. Good morning. It's the Get Up and Go show with Todd, Shirley, and Mike.
1: That fog should be clearing out later this morning. Clouds are going to clear out this afternoon. High of 24, Peterborough 14, Owen Sound 10, and fog. And right here in Barrie, it's 10.
0: All right, this may be a hot take for me.
1: Okay.
2: Here we go.
0: So in Brazil, they have the statue in Rio, the Christ the Redeemer statue.
2: Yeah.
0: It's amazing. Like, it's wild.
2: Mm-hmm. It's huge.
0: And it's a tourist attraction. Mm-hmm. For sure. Armenia, they want to do it one better. They want another statue. They want to build a bigger one than Christ the Redeemer. They want to go 252 feet tall.
1: That's not much bigger.
0: But it's bigger.
1: But it's not.
2: Technically, it's bigger.
1: Okay, never mind.
0: It's bigger.
1: Sure.
2: It's a technicality.
0: Yeah, so there's a businessman who's backing this, and he says it'll symbolize hope, renewal, and attract tourists.
1: Sure, it'll do all of the above. But
0: yeah.
1: Armenia needs that?
0: Well, the Armenian Apostolic Church says we're not all about that. We don't do that kind of thing. Statues aren't part of our tradition.
1: No. Yeah.
0: And I'm thinking, you know what? Like,
1: statues.
0: I'm all for art.
1: Yes.
0: And things that attract people to different places.
1: Mm-hmm.
0: But when it's like this, like, our Jesus is bigger than your Jesus?
1: Do you think that's what it's about?
0: Well, he put it in there. He said
1: it's bigger. Well, by 5 feet.
2: How many people are going to Armenia for tourism?
0: Well, maybe more now.
2: Yeah, but this is probably just it. How do we attract people to come and spend their money in our country?
0: I think the Lord will return. And you'll see, be like, well, you guys had a bigger statue of me than the other people
1: the
0: did.
1: The bigger question is, is it even Christ the Redeemer
0: do something
1: biblical?
0: Else. This is what I'm saying.
1: Being a statue.
0: Maybe something else.
1: Not okay.
0: I don't know. Okay. Does good art inspire hope, like he said? And renewal and all of that he wants to? Maybe.
1: Yeah, well, look at the eternal wall of answered prayer in the UK.
0: That's specific. Awesome.
1: Yes.
0: Yeah. So
1: it's not a statue of Jesus.
0: That's why I'm saying. For me, it's a hot take. I'm like, do something else.
2: It comes down to the why.
0: Yeah. And you got to go, okay.
1: Yeah, it needs a longer conversation, for sure.
0: I think so too.
1: For sure.
0: Yeah. I don't think God is impressed with any of this stuff. Like, this is just for us, basically. But I'm thinking, you know, pick another thing. That's just me, though.
1: Yeah, that's right.
0: My hot take.
2: Thank you, Todd.
0: One?
1: There you
0: just
1: sure
0: one.
1: Are.
0: Okay.
1: All right, let's get out to the roads for a live traffic update presented by Tojo's Christian Family Campground. 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Here's Mike.
2: There's a collision blocking both the HOV and left lane of the 404 South. That's just past Highway 7. 400 north southbound, slow going at line 5, and then picks up again as you approach Teston Road. Northbound 400, also backed up at Innisfil Beach Road. Highway 26, a pretty good commute. Highway 6, slow going at Superior Street, no wind sound. It's a decent drive along Highway 10. 35-115 is moving well, no delays to deal with along Highway 12, and it's a smooth commute along Highway 11. I'm Mike Poirier, your life traffic update.
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4: Discerning God's will. In Ephesians 5, Paul said, "Be very careful then how you live, not as unwise, but as wise, making the most of every opportunity. Therefore, do not be foolish, but understand what the Lord's will is." Does God have a specific will for His children? The answer is yes. The Bible is clear that God wants to direct us according to His will. For example, in Psalms 32:8, God said, "I will instruct you and teach you in the way you should go. 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And in Psalms 25:12, God promised, "Who then is the man who fears the Lord? God will instruct him in the way chosen for him." And in Jeremiah 29:11, God provides this wonderful promise, "For I know the plans I have for you, declares the Lord, plans to prosper you and not to harm you, plans to give you a hope and a future."
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6: The Up Devotional is a series from Pastor Matthew Rattan at Westminster Church in Barrie. In the movie called Bruce Almighty, Jim Carrey played Bruce, and he complained to God that he wasn't doing his job very well. So God gave his powers to Bruce to see if he could do any better. Well, no surprise, it did not go very well. Bruce used his new powers to advance his own selfish agenda, and things in the wider world quickly deteriorated. It only started getting better when he brought his life back into alignment with the things God wanted and actually trusted God to know what's best. The Bible's full of praise about the greatness of God. Psalm 145 says, "Great is the Lord, his greatness is unsearchable." That's a reminder that God's doing a better job at being God than we ever could. When we start to wobble in doubt, let's trust the only one who is qualified for God's job. Great is the Lord and greatly to be praised, and his greatness is unsearchable.
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0: 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That's Elevation Worship and Alleluia. How's your Monday so far? It's 8:24 on the Get Up and Go Show with Todd, Shirley, and Mike.
1: Yeah, it's going to get nice today, 24. That'll be the high. And even the clouds will clear out a little bit around noon. Right now it's 10.
0: Well, we want to tell you about a contest favorite that's making its return next week. You could win tickets and camping at Kingdom Bound 2026.
1: Oh, yeah. That's the grand prize. So you get to ride all the rides at Six Flags Darien Lake, plus 3 days packed full of concerts. So that'll include for King and Country, our brothers there, Joel and Luke, Kane, so more siblings, wow, and Josiah Queen, the guy you can get up with a guitar and just sing you a song and get you inspired. So we're going to play a little game called Kingdom Bound Secret Sound.
0: That's all you have to do is listen for the cue to call and then listen to the mystery sound that we have.
1: That's it.
0: And if you guess it, you're right and you get qualified.
1: You put your name in the draw. 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
1: Good morning. Muskoka will not be exempt from the Better Regional Governance Act. Bill 100 was introduced back in April and would see the district chair appointed by the provincial government instead of being chosen by local voters. With the appointed chair, they'll be granted strong chair powers to advance government priorities such as housing. District Council has sent a letter to Parry Sound Muskoka MPP Graydon Smith, voicing their disappointment. The Samuel de Champlain statue in Orillia will be a topic of discussion at City Council. The statue was reinstalled last week at the waterfront, but was vandalized just hours later. Councillor Janet Lynn Durnford supports the statue, but feels now is not the time.
2: We have to learn from history. We don't have that educational context attached to this monument yet. I really believe that if we do the work, we can get there, but we're not there yet.
1: The statue has since been wrapped up and fenced off as a result of the vandalism and the future decision of council. Newmarket is looking at new ways to slow down drivers. Since automated speed cameras were banned by the provincial government, town council's been looking at various options to address speeding in the community. Newmarket Town Council will be discussing the idea of speed cushions at tonight's meeting, which are similar to speed bumps using funding from the province. A new hydro transmission line between Barrie and Sudbury has taken a step forward. The province has reached an agreement with 11 First Nations communities for the proposed transmission line, which will run 290 kilometers between Barrie and Sudbury. The project's expected to create 9,000 jobs, according to the province. Peterborough is looking to see how people feel about the downtown parking experience. The city's launched an online survey for both residents and visitors as they want to better understand the experience for users and identify ways to improve it. The city collects about $480,000 annually from downtown parking through the parking meters and hotspot parking app. Georgian Bluffs is preparing to celebrate its 25th anniversary. Georgian Bluffs is hosting a community barbecue and movie night June 6th to celebrate 25 years since the amalgamation of Keppel, Sarawak, and Derby townships. The free event is being held at the Shallow Lake Arena, and residents are invited to send in their favorite photos of Georgian Bluffs for their nostalgic photo series. In sports, after being down 3-0, the Vegas Golden Knights came back to defeat the Colorado Avalanche 5-3 and now hold a 3-0 series lead. NBA playoffs, the San Antonio Spurs, they cruise to a 103-82 victory over the Oklahoma City Thunder and have tied the series at 2. And MLB, the Toronto Blue Jays, they lost 4-1 to the Pittsburgh Pirates. There's a fog advisory to start the day for parts of central Ontario. Traffic and weather are next.
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1: 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There's a collision blocking both the HOV and left lane of the 404 South. That's just past Highway 7. 400 southbound, slow going as you approach Teston Road, while northbound 400's backed up at about Innisfil Beach Road. It's a smooth commute along Highway 26. Highway 6, slow going at Superior Street, Nowhere Sound. No delays to deal with along Highway 10. It's a decent drive along 35-115. Highway 12's moving well, and no problems to report along Highway 11. Central Ontario weather. There's a yellow fog advisory in effect for Northern Grey Bruce. The clouds are expected to clear out by early this afternoon. We'll see a high of 24. Tonight, a few clouds, low at 12. And tomorrow, mix of sun and clouds, slight chance of showers, and a high of 27. In Owen Sound, it's 10 degrees, 10 in Huntsville. Newmarket sitting at 12. 13 degrees at Peterborough, and Barrie, it's 11. I'm Mike Poirier from the Life 100.3 News Center. 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
1: 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It's 8:43. Good morning. It's the Get Up and Go Show with Todd, Shirley, and Mike.
2: The clouds have been given notice and they will clear out this afternoon. Bye-bye. High of 24. Right now it's 12.
1: On Friday, we're giving away some more golf passes for four at Settlers Ghost Golf Club in Barrie. If you qualified last week, not to fear. You are in the draw this week. That's right. For the rest of you, it's your chance. All right, let's play Survey Says.
2: Good morning, Lifelines. Who's this and where are you calling from?
3: Hi, this is Shauna from Barrie.
2: Good morning, Shauna. You haven't qualified yet, have you?
3: I have not, no.
2: All right, let's do this.
3: Woo! Amazing.
1: Yay. How's your golf game?
3: Not the best, but I'm trying. My husband loves it, so.
2: Aw, bonding experience.

0: Okay.
1: These judges know nothing. They have no taste buds.
2: All right.
0: Right?
2: All right, Shauna, play with us tomorrow morning, okay?
0: Okay, sounds good. Thanks, guys.
2: No, I want a sandwich.
1: These judges.
3: Where's PB&J?
1: No.
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3: There's a collision blocking the HOV lane of the 404 South. That's just past Highway 7. 400 southbound, slow going as you approach Teston Road. Northbound 400, also backed up at about Innisfil Beach Road. It's a smooth commute along Highway 26. Highway 6 is slow going at Superior Street, no one sound. No delays to deal with. Along Highway 10, it's a decent drive along 35-115. Highway 12 is moving well, and no problems to report along Highway 11. I'm Mike Poirier with your life traffic update.
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0: Ontario's Christian Superstation, Life 100.3. That's Toby Mac, and I just need you. Good morning. How's your Monday so far? It's 8:54 on the Get Up and Go Show with Todd, Shirley, and Mike.
1: Yeah, those clouds should clear out around noon, and as far as that goes, a morning walk wouldn't be too bad if you can get out there. 12 degrees right now.
0: Well, sometimes the world around us can get heavy and we forget to look for the light. But I came across this story about pen pals that just shines light all
1: pen pals.
0: Out of it.
1: Okay,
0: yes.
1: So okay. What happened?
0: So back in 1994, this lady named Lewis was in second grade. And they assigned her a pen pal like they did back then.
1: All right, so they're writing to each other.
0: So they're writing back and forth. And her pen pal is 9 grades her senior. So this other person is a high schooler, right?
1: So it limits what they can talk about. But
0: well,
1: I'm sure girls
0: they're girls.
1: Yeah,
0: sometimes they talk about favorite foods and activities and their biggest dreams in the whole wide world, as girls do, right?
1: Sure.
0: So, but then eventually the letters stopped.
1: Oh.
0: And they got tucked into a drawer and forgotten about.
1: Oh.
0: And then Lewis's mom found them 30 years later.
1: 30, wow.
0: So Lewis then Googles her pen pal's name and was shocked to find out that her pen pal was actually her OBGYN that had delivered her 2 kids.
1: You got to be kidding.
0: Yes.
1: That is wild.
0: Isn't that cool?
1: Wow.
0: That is so cool.
1: Wow.
0: And even back then in the early 90s, the girls had made a pact to meet up and reminisce over the long forgotten details.
1: Well,
0: I guess they did. Well, you and I might not have a pen pal or meet our long lost friend, but there's no coincidences with God, only divine appointments.
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0: 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At 8:57, it's cloudy and 12 degrees.
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4: Look at Proverbs 4:23. It says, guard your heart, for from it flow the wellsprings of life. Our heart is kind of all we have. You know, our values and our passions, our emotions, our thoughts, where we're going in life. And that's inside our skin. That's our ultimate boundary, is what's inside of us.
5: That's Dr. John Townsend. He's our guest today on Focus on the Family with Jim Daly. We're going to be talking about boundaries, particularly in marriage today. And I'm John Fuller.
6: John, this is such an important topic. You know, the family is the foundation to culture, and healthy families deliver a healthy culture. And I think that's one of the great difficulties we have right now, is for the culture to understand the importance of family and commitment in marriage and raising your children so they're healthy human beings. That's part of what we're trying to do here each and every day at Focus on the Family. We're doing it in that Christian context, and that's important to us. But our guest today has written a wonderful book with his colleague, Dr. John Townsend, along with Dr. Henry Cloud. And this is one of those books that every married couple should have, because it helps us to better understand the choices that we're making or contributing to breaking those loving relationships. And boundaries in marriage, this is deep stuff that will help you in such a great way.
5: Mm-hmm. And Dr. Townsend is a psychologist and best-selling author, and he's written a number of books. Obviously, this one, Boundaries in Marriage, Understanding the Choices That Make or Break Loving Relationships. Check it out. We've got the details at focusonthefamily.ca.
6: Dr. Townsend, welcome to Focus on the Family. Welcome back.
4: Glad to be here. Yes.
6: Always good to have you. Let's get into the content, boundaries in marriage. Let's start with, what is a boundary?
4: Well, simply put, it's a property line. It's whatever denotes the difference between what you are responsible for and own what you're not. Now, in our world, think about your home. Your home, if you went to your county seat and you have an apartment or a house or a condo or whatever, it would say, here's where the line ends and begins. And what's inside that home? If you've got a plumbing problem, it's your problem. Their plumbing problem is going to be theirs, and mine's going to be mine. And the way to look at it is, look at Proverbs 4:23. It says, guard your heart, for from it flow the wellsprings of life. Our heart is kind of all we have. You know, our values and our passions, our emotions, our thoughts, where we're going in life. And that's inside our skin. That's our ultimate boundary, is what's inside of us.
6: Why are boundaries important? It sounds almost antithetical to marriage, like we become one and, you know, boundaries are not appropriate for people becoming one.
4: Right.
6: But why are they important?
4: And it's confusing sometimes, because you look at Genesis, that they be one flesh. You look at Ephesians 5, where it says they are one, and all this. And people say, well, what's this stuff of me having a me? Well, here's the thing. The Bible doesn't just teach oneness. It also teaches that you've got to be a complete person to come in and be that one. In other words, it requires a healthy two.
6: Yeah.
4: To make the one. Mm-hmm. Because think about all the passages you read about completeness, teleos, you know, maturity. We are called to be complete individuals, able to love and follow God, know our passion, know where we're going in life. Those two people are supposed to be on the path to individual maturity, and they make a great marriage when they become one. Your problem becomes when a person who is not complete, not mature, not growing in the Lord, in all, you know, career and life and values, when that person has not done that work and he or she marries somebody else to complete them, like that old Tom Cruise movie, You Complete Me.
6: Yeah, uh-huh.
4: well, that's not what the Bible says or the science says. And then all of a sudden the dynamic is, you're supposed to be my strength because I'm not strong. You're supposed to be good at math because I'm not. You're supposed to be the lover because I'm not a loving person. And the other person ends up being worn out and doesn't feel valued.
6: Yeah, carrying the load. But it is really common. I mean, I think I have said that you know, the extrovert marries the introvert, the night owl, the morning person. Mm-hmm. I mean, part of this is humorous, but we are, it seems, at the 80-20 rule. We know there's always exceptions, but it seems like we're attracted to people that we have blank spots, mm-hmm. and that is appealing to us because we don't have that, mm-hmm. right? Is that a fair, but that's different than being mature and complete in your character, your makeup. When you're attracted, if you're an extrovert, you're attracted to a thinking, deep thinking introvert, mm-hmm. which would be my case with my wife. Mm-hmm. But, you know, in that context, is that generally true or is that something that can distort the boundaries?
4: I'm not sure it's 80-20, but it could be. But the difference is the things about the fundamental aspects of character versus the styles that you appreciate.
6: Yeah.
4: So the extrovert may be a very mature extrovert, but goes, it's sure interesting to have you to be a reflective person and vice versa. Well, that's great. But when a person says, let's think of some foundation of character development, like being able to make an attachment and be vulnerable and bring out emotions in others. If somebody says, oh, you're the people person, I'll be the one that makes the money, or I'm the task person, that's not just appreciation of a style. That's the fundamental building blocks of what creates a mature person. If you're saying, you're going to do the part that I don't like to do, then you got a problem.
6: And in that context, that's where that becomes a heavy weight for that one in the marriage.
4: It does, because I think God built us, Jim, to all long for completeness. And so when you're looking for completeness, like she's going to finish this for me, you know, she has good boundaries and I don't have good boundaries. So she'll be the strong one and I'll be the easy to get along with Disneyland parent. Mm-hmm. And so they long for completeness, but they don't want to do the work or afraid of it. And the other person gets burdened with that. Well, I've got to be the math person. I've got to be the financial person. I've got to be the relational person. And the person's not saying, how do I learn from you? Which would be good. They're saying, you're better at that than me, so I don't have to.
6: You have literally counseled thousands of couples and talked to them about boundaries. What are some of the unhealthy examples of misunderstanding boundaries that you've encountered?
4: Well, let me give you kind of a triad of what the biggest elements of a good marriage are, and then tell you where the stories are.
6: Okay.
4: Then you see what goes wrong. The three things that make a good, healthy marriage, especially with boundaries, is first, obviously, love. You know, the sacrificial love we're supposed to have, the Bible says. But the second one is freedom. I've got to be able to make free choices, not compliant choices. I've got to be able to say, I want to do this or I don't want to do this, and you not try to control me or gaslight me or whatever. That's the freedom aspect. Love, freedom. And the third one is responsibility. I'm supposed to shoulder my weight, and I'm supposed to do my job in the marriage to love and provide and whatever, you know, my talents are, but I need to be responsible for my behavior with you. Then things go very well when all three people are seriously committed to love, freedom, and responsibility.
6: Yeah.
4: Now, let's get out of the equation, because boundary problems happen when somebody says, you're not free, you do it my way. I want you to be this, do this, pick this place. And it's not like, let's talk about it and go back and forth. When there's lack of freedom, and we know how important freedom is, Galatians 5 says that's why Christ died for us. When a person doesn't feel free, all of a sudden they feel controlled. And how do you love somebody when you feel controlled by them? And so one example would be in this case, it goes both ways gender-wise, but the controlling husband who says that I make the decisions here and you don't have input. Well, then she's not free. That's a problem. And
6: yeah.
4: She's going to feel disheartened. She's going to feel lack of love. Now you've got some problems. And then next you move to responsibility. Now that's different than the freedom and controlling part. It's the part where everybody's supposed to shoulder their burden. If you've got somebody who's going to be a Peter Pan and says, well, I don't like that. I'm a free person. I'm impulsive. And you do all the heavy lifting because I want to have fun. All of a sudden, you got another problem because a person starts to feel like, hey, I'm a parent and I'm married to a little kid here, and I've got to clean up after your messes.
6: Mm.
4: So those are two examples where the three things of love, responsibility, and freedom get violated.
6: Yeah.
4: And then somebody, sooner or later, it's not the person who's controlling. They don't tend to call a therapist. And it's not the person who's the impulse person, the free spirit. It's the person who's having to take the weight. And they call because they're in pain.
6: Right.
4: Something's not working. And then that's when they need help.
6: No, that's really interesting. And I, you know, digging into that control side, that freedom side or lack thereof, I mean, that's such a common thing. I think, too, the observation I have is these people aren't even aware, perhaps, of how they're doing that or why they're doing that. What creates the need to control? Speak to that. Is it insecurity or what drives a person in that context to over-control their spouse?
4: It can be a number of things, but the one that you come up with a lot is that they don't have self-control. The Bible says self-control is great. It's one of the fruit of the Spirit. And since they don't have self-control over their behavior and their thoughts and their mind, they try to control the other person so that it works. So I'll give an example. I was working with a couple where the wife was artistic and he was sort of more the mechanical, and this could be a great marriage. But when she would be, you know, have a creative thought and he wanted to talk about something like the news or politics or whatever, and she wanted to be creative, he would get upset with her because she wasn't following what he wanted. And I said, so what's the problem here? He said, well, she doesn't listen to me, my interest in news and politics. And I said, that's the wrong answer. She's not perfect, but she's not doing anything wrong to talk about creativity sorts of things. Your problem is not that she does that. Your problem is that you can't stop what your line of thought is and listen to her. And so instead of you having the self-control to say, you know, I'll get to politics later when she's done because we have a partnership and love, that's a self-control issue. I'll just put my desires on the back burner a bit and have some self-control. You try to control her so she'll talk the way you want her to. And the lights came on. I said, you got your control problem is that you don't have self-control.
6: Wow.
4: And patience.
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5: 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Let's resume now with the balance of today's programming. And you know, Dr. Townsend, your book has so many different stories and illustrations. Kind of an extreme one was a woman who was married to a husband, Regina, and Lee. He was an alcoholic for, I think in the book you said, 19 years. So she had kind of put up with this. And I can see where she'd be afraid about losing the relationship. But one day she kind of found her voice. It didn't go like she might have wanted it to, but talk about kind of the boundary setting in that kind of extreme circumstance.
4: Yeah, and it took her a long time, John, as you mentioned, to get the courage. And the way the courage came was from her relationship with God and some really healthy, loving other people that supported. She couldn't do it on her own. She was too terrified and thought she couldn't live without him and this sort of thing. So what she did first was she tried the patience route. And if you ever worked with an addict, you need more than patience, mm-hmm. because he just kind of stayed out of control and not really nice to her. But finally, as you say, she got her voice because she began praying and saying, God, just, I'm not happy. The kids aren't happy. I want to be a loving wife, but I don't know what to do. She had no skills. And then she found a good support group of Christian folks that had read a lot of Boundaries material and said, we will help you because we see that some things going on and there's no truth and love in your marriage. And mm-hmm. we know that you want to be that way. So she didn't start off with anything major. She just said, this is a problem and I can't stop you. Boundaries aren't about stopping the other person. Then you're becoming controlling.
6: Right.
4: But it's about, we can't abide with this. And so I want you to get some help. Let's see some people together, go to AA. And he fought it and fought it and fought it. And she went and got professional help. Sometimes you have to do this where the person says, if you won't go to marriage counseling, I'll go by myself. I'll talk to the marriage counselor by myself with you not in the room. And a lot of times a spouse will go, I want to be in on that conversation.
6: Yeah, exactly.
4: You're talking about me.
6: Yeah.
4: And they'll go, but in this case, he wouldn't.
6: Mm-hmm. Yeah.
4: But she got great help, great church, great small groups and all that. And she finally said, as long as you continue drinking and you don't get any help, this isn't working for mm-hmm. us. And I may have to move to another room in the house or something like that. And he blew up and said, no, I'm just leaving. And that was it. And for then, and he went and got an apartment because he didn't have a problem and she was the problem and all this. But the magical moment happened when she stuck to it and she cried and she wanted to take him back because she missed him and all this. He started missing her.
6: Hmm.
4: He missed the love and the warmth and the kids and the great times. And like the prodigal son wakes up in the pig pen, he was miserable and knew he was.
6: Hmm.
4: And so he kind of grumblingly said, I want to come back. And to her credit, she said, not till we get help. Because so many couples in these extreme cases, they'll say, okay, we're back together and everything's mm-hmm. great. But the person's character hasn't changed
6: yeah.
4: and their addiction hasn't changed. She mm-hmm. said, I've got some counsel that says we need a coach who will tell us when we're ready. And you're going to see your counselor. I'll see mine. We'll see ours. It was very complicated, but they did it. And when the coach tells us you're both healthy enough, then you do a trial. And he didn't like that either. But she said, it's not going to work otherwise. You'll still be in the apartment. And so he came in, did the work, found out where his alcoholism came from, understood his own family origin, his own issues, changed, got sad, repented, grieved over things, got new skills, got new friends. And the coach finally said, yeah, you tried it for 3 months. It went well. I think you guys are okay. And they're okay.
6: Hmm. Wow. That's so good.
4: But it takes that sometimes.
6: Hmm.
4: But it works.
6: John, you know, when we do a program like this, we have to say if the spouse is in a physically or deeply emotional abusive situation, separation is a good thing to go to a place of safety. And I want to make sure people hear that because some, particularly women, will feel like we miss the mark if we don't express that need to get the wife and the kids to a safe place if the husband's out of control. So I would assume you agree with that.
4: Absolutely, Jim. You know, when you look in the Bible, there's a lot to be said in reading about marriages, reading what the Bible says that applies to marriage. For example, that passage I mentioned, Proverbs 4:23, guard your heart. Well, if somebody's being abused, they've got to guard their heart. And if the only way to guard their heart and their kids or whatever is to separate, they have to do it. Another one is shake the dust off your sandals sometimes. Another is let your yes be yes and your no be no. So there's biblical, all kinds of biblical mandates for that. But here's the thing that's so important to know. There are separations in marriage and there are structured separations.
6: Mm-hmm.
4: Those are very, very different and have to be understood. Separation may be, well, this is not working. We're both miserable. You just go over here and maybe in time you'll be better. Well, time alone never fixed a character. You have to have time plus people that give you the truth, plus people that love you, a process and skills. It's got to be time plus relationship plus truth in the growth process. That's what a structured separation is. Structured separation is, here's your goals. You're, you tend to be financially irresponsible. I had a wife that he made a lot of money and she spent a lot of money and she didn't think anything was wrong with that. And so they had to have a separation because he was going bankrupt.
6: Mm.
4: And so, but it wasn't like, well, just go to your corners and then maybe one day you'll be nice. That's not how it happens. Nobody grows that way. She had to be with a financial planner, which she hated. She didn't like that, but she got it. It was important to her. And she had to have counseling. She had to find what was that money meant to her. And he had his own jobs about being codependent and, you know, being compliant and all that. They had their tasks of growth that were led by people who were mature. And then they came back together on a time level. With structure, a structured separation, you've got a much better chance of the marriage getting the marriage you never thought you could have.
6: Yeah.
4: But separation alone just doesn't do it.
6: Right. And you advocate for that in terms of separation can be a healthy thing to get your bearings. Even the story you just shared where the alcoholic husband mm-hmm. came to his senses. You're giving them a prodigal moment, you know, mm-hmm. that they can wake up because you're depriving them of what they've enjoyed, the good things.
4: Right.
6: The godly things, and then they come to their senses.
4: And he realizes it wasn't just that she was the problem. She
6: right.
4: was some problem, but he realized he had a problem, and now you're on the way.
6: Yeah. Let me, for the young people, the 20, 30-somethings that are considering marriage, and maybe for those of us that have been married a while and we haven't figured this out yet, you said in the book, you cannot skip out on maturity by marrying into it. Wow, that is a statement for everybody. It kind of goes back to that idea that you complete me, and because I'm immature, but you're mature, so we'll make this work. But speak to that idea. What happens when couples try to cover for each other's weaknesses in an unhealthy way?
4: Well, somebody regresses and gets more immature in finances or relationships or responsibilities or child parenting and all the areas of life, and somebody gets too much of the burden, and they start to feel drained and resentful, then where's the love? Where's the intimacy? Where's the, I'm so glad God brought you to me? It's sort of like, I'm living with somebody who's basically glad that I'm mature. And
6: right.
4: then you got a mess.
6: Yeah, I mean, it's like emotional freeloading.
4: Yes.
6: I mean, I'm sorry to say it that way, but
4: that's
6: it's so true.
4: That's a good way to say it, actually.
6: John, right near the end here, and we're going to come back next time, continue the discussion to help married couples do better. That's the goal. It's not to, you know, unleash this conflict, but there is a goal in doing that, and it is a healthier marriage, a better marriage. But I'm thinking of the spouse who's married to that controlling spouse. It could be the husband, it could be the wife.
4: Could be
6: both
4: either way.
6: Are capable of trying to exert control. It's kind of their operating system. And she's heard this today, or he's heard this today, and he's going, oh my goodness, that's our problem. That's one of our problems. How does that spouse who is being controlled in an unhealthy way today broach the subject with the controlling spouse to say, honey, I heard something today. How do you do that?
4: Yeah, that's the question, and there are answers for that. And you know, there's different kinds of control too, Jim. There's aggressive control. You're going to do this. I'm the threatening, scary stuff. But now we're learning so much about a thing called gaslighting,
6: mm-hmm.
4: where you try to make them feel like they're crazy and you're the sane one, and they question themselves. There's all kinds, and that's a manipulative, indirect control, right. whichever it is. When that spouse understands, somebody's trying to control me. Well, first off, realize all human beings are control freaks. Ever since the fall.
6: No, not at all. Not me.
4: I'm sorry. It's just universal. We tried to control God and everybody else. But some of us have a bigger problem with that than others. But generally speaking, that spouse who is really miserable in the position, sometimes her first response is to blow up. Mm-hmm. I call it ignore and zap.
6: Mm-hmm.
4: I put up with this for 20 years and then she becomes
6: Kabang.
4: Godzilla, and it's not pretty.
6: Yeah.
4: I didn't help anybody. And the second one is, I'm going to put a boundary on you. Well, that's impossible. You can only set a boundary on you and hope the other person will respond. So we get to the sort of like beginning, I'm going to get out of my unhappiness, ones that don't work. But the best one is to do what the Bible says. You go to Matthew 18. And where Jesus said, no, if your brother sins against you, go to him. And then it talks about, you know, speaking the truth in love to each other and be vulnerable and all this. And sometimes if a person's not a severe controlling boundary person, they'll go, you know, I've gotten that feedback before. I'm sorry. How'd that affect you? That's where as a psychologist, I tend to look at issues as either normal, mild, moderate, severe.
6: Mm-hmm.
4: A mild person who's controlling will go, yeah, I do that. And I've heard that I do that. I'm sorry. And what can I do different?
6: Mm-hmm.
4: But then the Bible says, if they don't respond to you, bring two or three witnesses, and then sooner or later there's going to be a separation. That's the whole Matthew 18 thing about discipline. So you have to up the ante and escalate depending on whether the person's normal, mild, moderate, severe. So the vulnerability didn't work. And saying, honey, this is hard for me. It's hard. I feel controlled. And if he says, well, it's your problem, then you have to do other things. You have to say, then you have to go to a warning. Well, I'm going to have to take some action on this. I'm not going to control you, but I'm really hurting. And if you don't hear my pain and my vulnerability, I've got to do something else. And then you go get help. And then you finally say, there's going to have to be a consequence. You don't just throw it at them. And we'll talk about consequences at some point. So it starts with vulnerability and tenderness, and then you have to move to tougher ways.
6: Let me squeeze one more in, because I think I want to end on a high note, which is how boundaries help couples experience more freedom in their marriages. It sounds oxymoronic because you're saying how boundaries help you achieve freedom. Explain that.
4: It does sound oxymoronic, Jim. But as we know, there can be no intimate love without freedom. A slave can't be in love. Mm. And so when you don't think you're free to have your own mind, make your decisions, have your own opinions, because you're walking on eggshells, you're living in fear. And 1 John tells us there is no fear in love. They're oil and water. So that's why you have to have freedom, so that you're not afraid anymore. Yeah. And so when you and your spouse work it through, you both go, we can agree and disagree, and I still love you. We'll work it out, whether you want to go out for Chinese or Mexican night, or whether we buy a house or not, whatever. But I want to hear your side of it. And so many couples just say, oh, we're so different. And this is the ending on a positive, Jim. I work with these couples, and they'll work on these issues, and they'll make progress, and they'll finally say, we're still very different. We're not like, you know, clones. Yeah. And I love it that she is so out there and kind of creative, or maybe she's the engineer and vice versa. And I appreciate it. And we disagree all the time, and it's great. And we'll have these really direct talks about parenting and in-laws and money and sex. And then we have these, and they're kind of sometimes a little agitated, and then we go have lunch.
6: Right.
4: Because it's not personal, because both people are free and loved.
6: That feels healthy.
4: Doesn't that feel healthy?
6: Dr. John Townsend, we're going to come back, like I said, next time. But what a great resource you've created here. I want to mention a couple of things. One is our Hope Restored Marriage Intensives. It is an amazing program. We have locations around the country now where you can come. It's typically a four-day experience, and it has a post 2-year 82% success rate right now.
4: Can I say something? I've sent people to them.
6: Yeah, no.
4: And it is miraculous.
6: Yeah, and it is. It's an amazing experience for couples who are struggling. And, you know, about 30, maybe 40% have already got divorce papers drafted. And this is it. They'll say, this is the last notch in the rope for us. And we say, come on, let's do it. And again, 82% save rate. And it's just reconnecting with the right things that attracted you in the beginning, and how to learn how you behave and better ways to behave in your marriage, not to trigger each other. Mm-hmm. And it's a very successful program. So get a hold of us if you're desperate. You're in that spot. My marriage isn't working. Let's work on it together. That's why we're here at Focus on the Family. Another great resource I'd recommend is Dr. Townsend's book, Boundaries in Marriage: Understanding the Choices That Make or Break Loving Relationships. 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
6: John, thanks again for being with us. 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
13: Well, I don't have to ask you if you've ever been through that cycle. One day, everything is great, and the next day, you wonder what in the world happened. You're happy for a week, and then something takes your joy away. How do you deal with the ups and downs of life? The psalm that we're going to talk about today tells us some things that will help us. We have been in the Psalms for these weeks in the month of May. We're going to finish out the month in Psalms, and today, we're going to be in Psalm 30. If you have your Bible, you will turn there. We'll follow the scripture and talk about this particular subject. What happens when life does its thing, its up and down thing? We'll talk about it in just a moment. We still have one week left for you to order your copy of the special book on Psalms that we produced for this series. It's a beautiful hardback gift book called Five Psalms for a Flourishing Life. It's 236 pages to help you practice daily abiding with the Lord. 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We want you to have this book, and here's how you get your copy. In these next 5 days that we're on the air here in the month of May, take one of those days and send a gift to Turning Point of any size. 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We want you to do the best you can, be as generous as you can, but the book is not conditioned on the size of your gift. Whatever gift you send, you simply ask for the book on Psalms, and it will be on its way to you. We have them here in our warehouse ready to send as soon as we hear your request. Well, here's part one of Life's Ups and Downs.
14: Seminary professor once chastised a student for turning in a sermon that had a very boring title. He was trying to teach this young man to be a better preacher, and he said to him, sermon titles have to be catchy, and they have to be relevant, they have to be engaging. So I want you to take this sermon and bring it back tomorrow with a new title that will grab hold of people and make them want to listen. Well, the young man wasn't exactly sure what he was being asked to do, so he said, how do I come up with a catchy title? Well, the professor said, it's easy. Just imagine that your sermon title is posted on a sign in front of your church. It's Sunday morning, and a big bus full of people has stopped momentarily by your sign. You want a sermon title so catchy, so compelling, that all the people on the bus will jump off of the Greyhound and run into your church. Just think of it that way, and I'm sure you'll come up with a great title. The student left to ponder the matter, and the next day he returned with his new title. There's a bomb on your bus. That'd get him into church, wouldn't it? If nothing else would do that. Sometimes as I look out at our world, and I'm sure you've had the same emotion, I wonder if we're not riding on a bus that's got a bomb hidden on it somewhere. If it's the cultural problems that we face, the moral and ethical problems that we face, but it seems like there's a heightened sense of concern on the part of people as to where this bus is going after all. I don't know how you relate to that, but the journey is filled with a lot of peaks and valleys. There's a lot of ups and downs, and it's not like some people expect when you become a Christian that from then on life is just going to be kind of a sailing on a cruise ship for the rest of your life until you ultimately sail into the harbor of heaven. Most of us have found out that the Christian life is filled with a lot of challenges, and there are a lot of ups and downs in the Christian life. In some respects, life is like a soccer game. It seems like you play hard through the entire game and never really score any goals, but then nobody else does either, so you don't feel too bad. You get kicked and bruised and knocked down, and you quickly get back up and into the game and avoid getting penalties as best you can, with the exception of the normal kinds of mistakes that are part of the game. And then the entire game is over, and it's ultimately decided by the flick of a hand in the goal, a mere deflection, one defining moment, and everybody says, that's the game. And you've played so hard for so long, and it came down to one defining moment in your life. And throughout the game, if you were like me, your emotions were rocketed from one extreme to another, from disappointment to acceleration, from anger at what you thought was unfair and maybe unsportsmanlike conduct on the part of the other team, and then admiration of a play that was well executed. From total fatigue to the discovery of energy that you found them dredge up from somewhere you didn't know where. And it seems like that's the way life is, isn't it? It's a lot of effort over a long period of time, and it ends up being decided by one or two defining moments along the way. And all of us know that we're the product of the ups and downs of life. Psalm 30 is an honest expression on the part of the psalmist of life. That's why I love the Psalms so much. I find myself here, I find my emotions here, I find the things I have felt and thought of here expressed in ways much better than I could ever express them. The superscription over the psalm, if you'll notice carefully, says that it's a song at the dedication of the house of David. And that's caused a lot of confusion on the part of scholars, because the only house that David really built himself was his own house. That was built by Hiram when he became king. And most people do not believe this psalm fits that occasion, but rather that it is meant to describe the events that were involved when David brought the ark back to Jerusalem and set it up in Jerusalem as the final resting place for the Ark of the Covenant, where the temple would ultimately be built. And as you read the psalm, you begin to see that there are many connections with it that have to do with that particular event as recorded in 2 Samuel. You see, when David became the king over Israel after waiting for such a long time to be finally crowned king, when he came into his kingdom, his first desire, according to the Old Testament, was to go and get the Ark of the Covenant and bring it back to Jerusalem so that it would be central to the worship of God's people. Now, the Ark of the Covenant, as we've learned already, represents the presence of Almighty God. In the Old Testament system of worship, the Ark of the Covenant was that which represented the Shekinah glory of God, the presence of Almighty God. Now, I was reading again what happened when the Philistines got a hold of the Ark of the Covenant. Do you remember that? And the Ark of the Covenant went throughout Philistia, and everywhere it ended, there was all kinds of problems. And frankly, they finally got to the place where they didn't want anything to do with the Ark of the Covenant, and they sent it away. Well, for many years now, the Ark of the Covenant had not been at the center of Israel's worship. In fact, during the time when King Saul was in the office, the Bible says that during Saul's reign, nobody even inquired about the Ark of the Covenant. They didn't even ask any questions about it. But David knew that the Ark of the Covenant was central to the worship of Almighty God, and so it was his desire to bring it back to Jerusalem. And as soon as he became king, that was his intention. Well, unfortunately, he assigned this project to some of the people in his kingdom who weren't very well studied in terms of the Old Testament law. And if you read the story in the Old Testament, you'll discover that they went to get the Ark of the Covenant, and they didn't follow the instructions for moving the Ark of the Covenant, because in the book of Numbers, there are detailed instructions as to how this piece of furniture was to be moved. They thought the most convenient way to get it from where it was to Jerusalem was to put it on an ox cart and just take it on down to the city. Well, that was not the way you were supposed to move the Ark of the Covenant. And on their way down, they came to a place called the threshing floor of Obed-Edom. And the Bible says that the oxen stumbled. And when the oxen stumbled, the cart kind of jolted. And a man by the name of Uzzah reached out to steady the Ark of the Covenant on the cart so that it wouldn't fall off. And as soon as he touched the Ark of the Covenant, he died right there on the spot. He was just fried in a moment. And the Bible says that David got angry. Now, I don't know why he would get angry, because God had said that's what would happen if anybody touched that piece of furniture in that way. God had told him that was the penalty because it represented the holiness of God. But the Bible says David was angry. In fact, he was so angry that his anger turned into fear. And in 2 Samuel chapter 6, verses 9 through 11, we read that David was afraid of the Lord that day. And he said, "How in the world can the ark of the Lord come to me?" So he would not move the ark of the Lord with him into the city of David, but he took it aside into the house of Obed-Edom the Gittite. And the ark of the Lord remained in the house of Obed-Edom the Gittite for 3 months. In other words, David was so bent out of shape over what happened and so afraid of what had happened that he said, just leave it where it is. I don't want anything to do with it. I'm not bringing it back to Jerusalem now. Let's just abandon this project and get back to other things. Well, the interesting thing about the story is that after the Ark of the Covenant had been in the house of Obed-Edom for about 3 months, word trickled back down to Jerusalem that everything Obed-Edom touched was turning to gold. Everything that he did was so successful, because the Bible says that the Lord blessed the house of Obed-Edom because the Ark of the Covenant was present. And all of a sudden, David got renewed interest in getting the Ark of the Covenant back to Jerusalem. And so this time he went back and he studied the Old Testament law, and he found out how it was supposed to be done, and he went back and he got the Ark of the Covenant. And it tells us in 2 Samuel chapter 6, beginning at verse 12, that David went and brought up the Ark of God from the house of Obed-Edom to the city of David with gladness. And so it was, when those bearing the Ark of the Lord had gone 6 paces, that he sacrificed oxen and fatted sheep. And many scholars believe that it was at that particular moment that Psalm 30 was born, that David wrote that song, for right there in that moment when the joy of the Lord was on him and the Ark of the Covenant was returning to its special place. Well, it was a glorious and exciting day. But I want you to just think back for a moment over the story I've just briefly told you and look at the ups and downs in David's life. He went from being angry and afraid to being overwhelmed with joy. He went from being mad at God because something he did in the flesh failed to being filled with exhilaration to the point where he couldn't contain himself. And I rather suspect that most of us have been on that up and down trail through much of our life. How many of you know that there are peaks and valleys, and sometimes the height of the wave, the crest of the wave, determines the depth of the trough that comes after it? Isn't that true? And you know, life is hard to navigate like that. We're going along trying to make sense out of it, and we just can't. And I often think about that as a pastor. I don't know of any career that you could ever sign up for, any position you could ever take, that would challenge your emotional equilibrium more than being a pastor. You go from a party at night to celebrate somebody's anniversary, to a wedding the next day, to a funeral the following day, to the hospital, to people in trouble, and your emotions are all over the place. And I think that's much of what David was talking about. In fact, in the Psalm, and we're going to do this quickly, there are 5 contrasting experiences that are pointed out by the psalmist in the ups and downs of life. He begins in the first 4 verses and in verses 8 through 10, with the cycle from hurting to healing. We do not know exactly what was going on in David's life at this time, because we have no record in the narrative that David ever had a serious sickness, but a number of his psalms allude to the fact that he experienced some sickness in his life that was nigh unto death. And here in the 8th verse of the 30th psalm, we read these words, which are the prayer of David about his own situation in life. A prayer for his healing. Notice the 8th verse of the 30th Psalm. I cried to you, O Lord, and to the Lord I made supplication. What profit is there in my blood? When I go down to the pit, will the dust praise you? Will it declare your truth? Hear, O Lord, and have mercy on me and be my helper. Now, the interesting thing is David's praying because he's sick. And he's arguing with God. He's saying, Lord, let me just plead my case with you for a moment. Why are you letting me be sick? And why am I almost dead? Lord, what profit is there in my blood? If I die, is my dust going to praise you? Lord, you let me die, you're going to lose a worshiper. I mean, that's kind of the argument that David is bringing before the Lord. What good is there? I can't do you any good when I'm dead, Lord. Why don't you let me live, and then I'll worship you and praise you. And the one thing you have to say for David's argument is, at least his argument was,

0: It didn't come to stay, it came to pass. And you know, and that's kind of the way it is. A lot of people think, you know, when you go through trouble, it's forever. But the Bible says, weeping comes in the nighttime, but joy comes in the morning. And it is true. This is an everyday truth. And I see this all the time as a pastor. Sometimes when we're paying tribute to someone that we've loved who has gone on to be with the Lord, and you look at the sadness in the faces of the family members and you think, it'll never, ever be all right with them. But then a year later or so, you see that somehow God has healed over the open wound and he's brought back some gladness and joy. I was talking with a pastor friend of mine just recently. They've just gone through some tragic things with one of their children. And his wife said, I looked at my husband the other day and I said, I wonder if we'll ever smile again. Some of you have been through hurt so awful that you've actually wondered if you'd ever be able to smile again because it hurt so much at that moment of time. But you know what? Generally speaking, God restores it and you move through that time of weeping and God brings back the joy. He just has a way of healing. But you know, this is not just an everyday truth. This is an eternal truth. And I want to explain this to you because this is a precious thought. How many of you remember in reading the Old Testament account of creation that the Bible says something, if you think about it, that's rather strange? After describing the creative work every day, the Bible says this, and the evening and the morning were the first day. Now, what's wrong with that, class? Isn't that upside down? Isn't that backwards? Isn't it morning and evening is the first day? But in God's calendar, it's not like that. In God's calendar, he says it's the evening and the morning, and that's the first day. And you know what? There's a wonderful little practical thought there if you'll just grab hold of it. How many of you know that if you start the day, the night before, in the thought process, in the planning process, in the thinking process, the next day will always go better? If you sit down at night and read just a little bit from the Word of God before you go to bed and kind of look over the things you're going to do the next day and say, Lord, these are the thoughts that I have as I look at tomorrow and just bless them. You know what will happen? You'll go to bed that night and God will organize those things in your mind while you're sleeping and you'll get up the next day and the evening and the morning will be the day. I think it's important to start early with God, but maybe we should start even earlier. Maybe we should start the night before. But here's the precious truth about eternity. Right now, you and I are living in the evening time of life. But the Bible says there's going to be a morning that dawns someday. And all of the sorrow and the sadness and the difficulty that we have known in our nighttime of life is going to be all gone in the dawning of that new day when the Lord comes back. And guess what? When he returns, there's not going to be any more ups and downs. There's not going to be any more weeping and sorrow and difficulty and challenges. He's going to heal every hurt and take away every sickness and restore every blemish. And there is going to be joy in the morning. Weeping may be ours for now, and it is probably ours. Listen, that's a great thing. Amen. It's a wonderful thing that God has given to us. So here is this contrast from weeping to joy. Now notice the third one. This everyday eternal truth is followed in the text by number three, and that is from prosperity to poverty.
1: Isn't it interesting how the Bible uses contrast to teach us life-lasting truth? I've discovered that as I've studied the Bible over these years. Look for the contrast. The Bible likes to tell us what it could be and what it should be, what it has been, what it will be. And through these contrasts, we see life as it should be today, and it helps us grab hold of these scriptural truths and put them into practice. Life's Ups and Downs, Part 2, tomorrow. Don't miss it as we continue our study of the 30th Psalm. We still have two Psalms after this one, and we'll finish up this month in the book of Psalms, which is obviously the favorite book of a lot of people. Someone once told me there are more tear stains in the book of Psalms than any other book in the Bible. And I suppose that's true because the Psalms are visceral. They talk about life as we experience it because written by David, who experienced life at the deepest level. Be sure and join us tomorrow here on this good station as we continue our discussion from the Psalms. I'm David Jeremiah. Thanks for listening.
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10: Good morning, it's 10 o'clock, and I'm Steve Jones. You know how a song comes along and it's just what you need to hear at that moment? Well, maybe Forrest Frank's new one, OK, will be the one for you, or perhaps it's this one from Matthew West, Strong Enough.

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I'm not sure the Leafs fans are ready to cheer for Montreal just yet, but they've looked very good so far. They're back in action tonight. Semifinals, conference finals, Canadiens taking on Carolina. The puck drops just after 8. Here's Jordan Feliz on Life 101.

0: Life 100.3 and Forrest Frank's new one, Okay. Hey, it's Steve Jones. I have a song coming up by Chris Tomlin, and it makes me think of those times where you feel like you've hit a wall, like there's just no way forward. And that's exactly where God loves to show up. Look at Mark chapter 10. Jesus is talking about how hard it is for people to save themselves, and the disciples are just stunned. So Jesus says, with man, this is impossible, but not with God. All things are possible. That's Mark 10:27. That wasn't just about wishful thinking. It was about God doing what we never could on our own. Think about it. It could be a marriage that's suffering big time struggle and it's restored. It could be a diagnosis that changes or a peace that comes when the situation just doesn't provide any. So what feels impossible for you right now? That might be the very place that God wants to do some work. So as you're thinking about that, meditating on that, giving it to God in prayer, let's listen to Chris Tomlin sing Impossible Things next.
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2: 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Then Kenna begins to fall for her dead ex's best friend, Ledger. 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I'm Adam Holtz for Plugged In by Focus on the Family.
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1: Listener supported Christian radio, Life 100.3, and Andrew Rip, I Do It Again. That song comes from a deeply personal space for Andrew and his wife. They waited for years to adopt their daughter, and he realized, knowing her now, he'd go through that pain and that time that it took all over again. And so that led him to a bigger question. If Jesus knew the cost of the cross, would he still choose to hang on that cross? The answer, yes, because he loves us that much. Patrick Mayberry takes that one step further and says, thank the Lord. Next.
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Steve Jones. If you were at the Ann Wilson concert a few weeks back, you may have seen him live. I'm talking about Peter Burton. He is going to sing for you in 15 minutes, but let's begin with Need to Breathe. Walking on Water.

It's 11:08 with a life weather update. Oh, we've been waiting for this after our wet weekend, but sunshine this afternoon and a high of 24. Here's Stephen Stanley, rest in the Father on Life

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just hit me today that we are a week away from June, which means we're just maybe a week and a month away from kids wrapping up school for the summer. Time is flying. There's Charlie Ray, Life.

0: life.
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2: Where Would I Be is a reminder of the amazing life we have when we say yes to Jesus. So often the enemy will try to bring up our past and discourage us, reminding us of our mistakes and where we should be because of them. But as Christ followers, when we ask ourselves, where would we be without Jesus? Our response is, thank God, I'll never know.
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0: Ontario's Christian Superstation, Life 100.3. You saw him live. If you were at the Ann Wilson concert, he was the opening artist, Peter Burton. Where would I be? Have you ever really stopped to think about that, though? What would your life really be without Jesus? Look at Ephesians chapter 2, verse 12. It gives us a clear picture. It says, separate from Christ, without hope, and without God in the world. That's not just poetic, that's reality. No anchor for our identity, no true forgiveness, no lasting hope beyond what we can see. So a life without Jesus might still have moments of happiness, but it would lack that purpose that lasts, that peace that passes beyond understanding, and that hope that goes beyond just the here and now. But the very next verse, so verse 13 says, but now in Christ Jesus, you have been brought near. That's the difference he makes, and we're so thankful for that. Rhett Walker sings gospel song next.
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2: The story is told of Russian cosmonaut Yuri Gagarin, who was in outer space, and he was famously quoted to say, I looked everywhere and did not see God. If he would have taken his astronaut helmet off, he would have seen God very quickly. You know, Jesus said, blessed are the pure in heart, for they shall see God. And one day we will see the Lord. You know, we have loved ones that have gone on before us, who have died in faith in Christ. They're seeing the glory of God right now, and one day you will see him too. But until that day, let's walk with him, because he wants to reveal himself to us through his word each and every day.
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0: 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It's at 4 o'clock. Outdoor worship, a time of prayer, and testimonies. We'll see you there. 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

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We need to pause to open up God's Word. It's Genesis 1:27. So God created mankind in His own image. In the image of God, He created them. Male and female, He created them. 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

0: Listener supported Christian Radio, Life 100.3, and Zach Williams' latest, Wait For Me. Hey, it's Steve Jones. Everybody looks forward to summer for different reasons. For some, you love gardening. You just can't get enough of it. For others, you just love sitting on your deck, having your cup of coffee in the morning, doing your devotions. How many people, and maybe this is you, love your golf? I mean, this is the one time you're willing to wake up early in the morning to say, yep, if I could be on the course at sunrise, I'm a happy person. Well, this week on the Get Up and Go show, you have another chance to qualify for four rounds of golf at Settlers Ghost Golf Club in Barrie. It doesn't matter where you live in Central Ontario, make the trip. Enjoy this course. Keep listening for your chance to win again beginning tomorrow morning. That's it for me. Have a wonderful afternoon. Insight for Living and In Touch are coming up.
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0: Good afternoon. It's 12 o'clock on Monday, May 25th. I'm Mike Poirier from the Life 100.3 News Center. York Simcoe MPP Caroline Mulroney has announced that she's stepping down. Mulroney announced on social media that she's resigning her provincial seat as she prepares for the next chapter in her life. Premier Doug Ford spoke on her resignation and says she's been a big part of his cabinet.
1: We were fortunate to get her to run again a third term. She's just an incredible person.
0: As a result, a by-election will have to be called for York Simcoe by the end of the summer. The search for a missing man from Orillia has come to a tragic end. Orillia OPP launched their search for a missing 58-year-old man who was last seen a week ago in the area of Isabella Drive. The OPP issued a statement early this morning confirming that he was found and that no other details were released and that no foul play is suspected in the case. The weekend storm has resulted in shoreline damage in Oro Medonte. According to the township, a Line 9 boat launch has sustained significant damage due to high winds and waves over the weekend. The boat launch will be closed until further notice as they assess the damage and repairs. Muskoka will not be exempt from the Better Regional Governance Act. Bill 100 was introduced back in April and would see the district chair appointed by the provincial government instead of being chosen by local voters. With the appointed chair, they'll be granted strong chair powers to advance government priorities such as housing. District Council has sent a letter to Parry Sound Muskoka MPP Graydon Smith, voicing their disappointment. Peterborough is looking to see how people feel about downtown parking. The city's launched an online survey for both residents and visitors as they want better understanding of the experience for users and to identify ways to improve it. The city collects about $480,000 annually from downtown parking through parking meters and the Hotspot parking app. Georgian Bluffs is preparing to celebrate its 25th anniversary. Georgian Bluffs will be hosting community barbecue and movie night June 6 to celebrate 25 years since the amalgamation of Keppel, Sarawak, and Derby townships. The free event is being held at the Shallow Lake Arena, and residents are invited to send in their favorite photos of Georgian Bluffs for their nostalgic photo series. From the News Patrol, an off-duty firefighter was able to rescue a woman from a submerged vehicle. Travis Langman was on his way home when floodwaters overcame the highway he was traveling. Travis spotted multiple vehicles stuck in the water, including one car where the floodwaters reached the roof. He jumped on top of the vehicle and started punching the sunroof to save the woman inside. Once he made a big enough hole, the driver then passed him a Yeti mug, and he used it to smash the rest of the sunroof and then pulled the woman to safety. In sports, the NHL's Eastern Conference Final shifts to Montreal tonight as the Canadiens host the Carolina Hurricanes with the series tied at 1. NBA playoffs, the New York Knicks, they can advance to the league final tonight with a win over the Cleveland Cavaliers. MLB, the Toronto Blue Jays open a 3-game series at home tonight against the Miami Marlins. And Major Series Lacrosse, the Owen Sound North Stars, they're on the road to face the Oakville Rock. The clouds are expected to clear out. Weather's next.
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0: Central Ontario weather. The clouds will clear out early this afternoon and a high of 24. Tonight, a few clouds, low of 12. And tomorrow, a mix of sun and clouds, slight chance of showers and a high of 27. In Owen Sound, it's 13 degrees, 13 in Huntsville. Newmarket sitting at 16. 16 degrees in Peterborough and Barrie at 16. I'm Mike Poirier from the Life 100.3 News Center. 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

0: Sometimes things aren't what they seem. The righteous go unnoticed, the arrogant seem untouchable, and God appears to be somewhere else entirely. But appearances can be deceiving, and the book of Esther proves it. Today on Insight for Living, Chuck Swindoll recounts one of Scripture's most dramatic stories. It's found in Esther chapter 6, where Chuck reminds us that God's timing may feel slow, but he misses nothing. It's the story of a sleepless king, a forgotten act of loyalty, and an overconfident villain that all converge in a single unforgettable night. Chuck begins by reading from Esther chapter 6.
1: For the Jews living in Persia, it seemed as if all was lost. They had no protector except the queen. But how powerful was she in the shadow of the king? The sand in the hourglass was running out, and genocide seemed inevitable. And yet, in spite of the way things seemed, that's not the way things were. God was at work behind the scenes, scripting each movement on the stage. The king, her husband, had given Esther not only an audience, but also carte blanche to request anything she desired, up to half the kingdom. None of the Jews knew what was happening behind palace doors. Even Haman was too busy building the gallows for Mordecai to know anything but his desire for revenge. And so the account continues right after Esther's banquet for her husband and Haman. The scene is the king's bedchamber late at night. I'm reading for you from Esther chapter 6, beginning at verse 1, as the plot thickens. Listen carefully. During that night, the king could not sleep, so he gave an order to bring the book of records, the Chronicles, and they were read before the king. It was found written what Mordecai had reported concerning Bigthana and Teresh, two of the king's eunuchs who were doorkeepers, that they had sought to lay hands on King Ahasuerus. The king said, "What honor or dignity has been bestowed on Mordecai for this?" Then the king's servants, who attended him, said, "Nothing has been done for him." So the king said, "Who is in the court?" Now Haman had just entered the outer court of the king's palace in order to speak to the king about hanging Mordecai on the gallows which he had prepared for him. The king's servants said to him, "Behold, Haman is standing in the court." And the king said, "Let him come in." So Haman came in, and the king said to him, "What is to be done for the man whom the king desires to honor?" And Haman said to himself, "Whom would the king desire to honor more than me?" Then Haman said to the king, "For the man whom the king desires to honor, let them bring a royal robe which the king has worn, and the horse on which the king has ridden, and on whose head a royal crown has been placed. And let the robe and the horse be handed over to one of the king's most noble princes, and let them array the man whom the king desires to honor, and lead him on horseback through the city square, and proclaim before him, 'Thus it shall be done to the man whom the king desires to honor.'" Then the king said to Haman, "Take quickly the robes and the horse, as you have said, and do so for Mordecai the Jew, who is sitting in the king's gate. Do not fall short in anything of all that you have said." So Haman took the robe and the horse and arrayed Mordecai and led him on horseback through the city square and proclaimed before him, "Thus it shall be done to the man whom the king desires to honor." Then Mordecai returned to the king's gate. But Haman hurried home, mourning, with his head covered.
0: 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Chuck titled today's message, What Goes Around, Comes Around.
1: Normally, things are not as they seem. Most parents of small children will teach you that if you don't know it already. It's when the kids get very quiet and are making no noise at all that you have everything to worry about. Probably there isn't a parent listening right now who has not done a quick investigation and found their two-year-old standing waist-deep in toilet tissue and Kleenex, or in our case, ankle-deep in bath powder, with all of the file drawers pulled out and all the files all over the floor, and he's dousing each one carefully with a quarter of an inch of bath powder. Cynthia and I have longtime friends who, with their daughter, went to a large department store, and the child got very quiet. She was sitting with her back to them, so they didn't worry about anything. They knew she wasn't lost. But she was unusually quiet while they went through the entire transaction at this large Sears and Roebuck store, and when they finished, they reached down to pick her up, and they found that all the while, she had been chewing on a cigar butt she found on the floor there at that Sears store. When children are quiet, it may seem like things are fine and dandy, but chances are good they are not. Now, here's another one to illustrate things are not as they seem. When things have gone wrong, it may seem like they cannot possibly get any worse. But you know, and I know, that they can. I heard a crazy story this past week, I have to tell you. It's about a poor guy named Johnson who all of his adult life made wrong decisions. Every choice he made was a wrong choice. If he bet on a horse, it would lose every time. If he chose one elevator over another, that would be the elevator that got stuck. Well, it became necessary for this fellow to travel about 1,000 miles away in a hurry for an overnight trip. The only way to get there was an airplane. Frightened him. But to his delight, he discovered that there was only one airline that serviced that particular city. So he breathed a sigh of relief, and he got on the plane, and it took off, no problems. Can you imagine the horror of this man when he looked out the window, having been flying about 30-40 minutes, and he saw the engine on fire? Being a Catholic, he selected his favorite saint, Saint Francis, and he said, I have never in my life made the right choice. Why, I don't know, but I have borne my cross without complaint. On this occasion, I made no choice. Only the plane I could have taken or have taken is going down. I had to take this plane. Why am I being punished? Right about then, a great hand reached out of the clouds and swept into the plane and pulled him out. The plane went on down and held him about 2 miles above the earth. And a great voice came, My son, I can save you if in truth you have called upon me. He says, yes, I have. I've truly called upon you, St. Francis. Ah, said the voice. St. Francis Xavier or St. Francis of Assisi? No. About the time you think it's as bad as it's going to get, it gets worse. Never fails, does it? Things are not as they seem. About the time you think they're never going to get worse, they get worse. And I am convinced if you and I had lived in the days of Esther, and if we had come to this particular time in our lives as a group of Jewish people living in the capital city of Susa, we would have been convinced that this was about our last night, certainly if our name had been Mordecai. There is a pivotal chapter in this book where everything seems to change. I find in this section of the book of Esther actually not one, but four separate principles that seem to illustrate turnabout as fair play. For example, before we even get into the chapter, the first one is, when all seems lost, it isn't.
2: It really isn't. Had we lived then, we would have thought our protection was lost. I mean, we have no advocate on the throne. The king is a Gentile. He has no interest in the Jews. Furthermore, we have no future because his close confidant is Haman, who hates the Jews, anti-Semitic to the sole of his sandals. He despises us. We have no hope. After all, in the middle of the night, we could still hear the hammering on the gallows. Can you imagine the night Mordecai must have spent as he listened to that grim reminder that the very next day the smell of death would spread across the city from his body as it is impaled on that vast pole that is being erected for his extermination? And yet the marvelous fact is, Mordecai apparently spends a full night in sleep, even though the last verse of chapter 5 of this ancient book of Esther states that gallows 50 cubits high were being made. And on the very next morning, Haman would go before the king and ask for the life of Mordecai. Mordecai apparently spends the night with no problem, because when all seems lost, it really isn't. Mordecai is not licking his wounds, holding a pity party, thinking, poor me, I'll never make it to see tomorrow night. There is somehow a sense of trust in his God. As we step into the first part of chapter 6, there is yet a second principle. When no one seems to notice, they do. Remember Mordecai's courageous decision back a number of days earlier? He heard of a conspiracy between two of the doorkeepers of the palace, where these two men were going to kill the king, lay hands on him and kill him. When he heard of that conspiracy, he told his adopted daughter Esther about it, and she told the king, she being the queen. And the king believed her and brought the men before him and killed them before they had the chance to kill him. But you know, no one ever rewarded Mordecai for that great act. The king knew of it, of course, because he is the one who said the two men should be killed. But I'm sure he thought Esther got word from someone in the palace. Who would bother to tell him that it came from the man who lived at the king's gate, Mordecai himself? And so Mordecai is living his life, not noticed, not rewarded, and could easily have felt unappreciated until this night. Listen as I read the first three verses. During that night, and what a night it was. During that night, the king could not sleep. So he gave an order to bring the book of records, the chronicles, and they were read before the king. And it was found that Mordecai had reported concerning Bigthana and Teresh, two of the king's eunuchs who were doorkeepers, that they had sought to lay hands on King Ahasuerus. He listened to the reading of the chronicles, to the record of Persia, and he heard the name Mordecai, a new name to him, and unknown until now. And he stops them at this point and he says, wait. Verse 3. What honor or dignity has been bestowed on Mordecai for this? Then the king's servants who attended him said, nothing has been done. Have you lived long enough as an adult to discover that often momentous events hang upon the tiniest trivialities? Have you discovered that? Here is a wonderful case in point. While all of Susa slept, the king is restless. I mean, of all nights to suffer from insomnia, what a night. The king knew nothing of the plan to kill Mordecai. That was Haman's plan the next morning to face him with it and to get the okay. He really knew little of the result of his decisions. He's living in a palace away from the real world. While Mordecai sleeps, while all of Susa and all of Persia sleeps, the king can't sleep. I love the first three words of verse 1, during that night. That's the way it is with God. On the 11th hour, it seems, he steps in. He does things that you would never have expected. When no one seemed to notice and no one seemed to care, there was someone. He was very much aware. Suddenly it dawned on the king that he owed his very life and throne to this obscure Jew named Mordecai. Do I speak today to some modern-day Mordecai? Has it been your decision or discovery that has caused someone else to be promoted to a place of significance, and now they are in virtually a celebrity status, and you've never been noticed, never been thanked, never been rewarded? How about this? Have you done the hard, the courageous thing, and someone else got the credit? Has it been your experience that though you have done what is right, you have never been rewarded? You have never been honored? In fact, someone else has taken the glory that rightfully is yours. But it looks as though it will never come. Learn a lesson from Mordecai today, will you? The thing you will love about the man throughout the chapter and even the following is that he doesn't seem to be a man of vengeance. He doesn't take an opportunity to get back at Haman when he has Haman in a very vulnerable spot a little later on in this story, as we will hear today. He doesn't kick him in the face when it's a chance to do so. He doesn't even speak against him. Let me challenge you to guard your heart as he did. Let me have you be encouraged from the writing of a verse of scripture in the margin of your Bible here, Hebrews 6:10. Listen to the words. For God is not unjust to forget your work and labor which you have showed toward his name, in that you have ministered to the saints and are ministering. I love the words, God is not unjust to forget. When no one else seems to notice, God notices. When no one else remembers, God records. We're told in the Psalms, he keeps our tears in a bottle. He will reward us for acts that are done in his name. So be encouraged today. There will come a day when rewards will come your way, as they should. Perhaps not on this earth, as happens to Mordecai, but someday God is not unjust to forget your work, your labor. This brings up a third principle from the basic axiom that things are not really as they seem, and that is when everything seems great, it's not. Sounds like one of Murphy's laws, doesn't it? Anytime things appear to be going better, you have overlooked something, is that basic law. And I think of Haman when I hear that humorous principle. As soon as the king heard nothing had been done for Mordecai, his wheels started turning. He began to imagine what might be done. And then he had to figure out who would help him carry it out. And so in verse 4, he asks the logical question. Who is in the court? Now, Haman had just entered the outer court of the king's palace. Watch this. In order to speak to the king about hanging Mordecai on the gallows, which he had prepared for him. Is this a great moment or what? The sun begins to come up. Haman comes early, has an appointment with the king, has plans to finish off his long-hated enemy. And out of the inner court comes the word of the king, call him in. Call Haman in. Haman comes in. I'm getting ahead of myself. Verse 5. King's servant said, behold, Haman is standing in the court. And the king said, let him come in. Now, if you were Haman, right? Wouldn't this make a great movie? You would think, now is my chance. Just a minute, gallows. Somebody will be on you. And you walk into the court of the king thinking, this is my moment. Before you can get a line out of your mouth, however, the king fills your ears with verse 6. So Haman came in, and the king said to him, what is to be done for the man whom the king desires to honor? Well, now, if you were Haman, you would think, of yourself. Who else talks about how much money he makes, how many kids he's got, how well fixed he is? Haman. So you think, I better put on hold the idea I was going to bring up and answer. This is my chance. I love stories like this. I love them. What is to be done for the man whom the king desires to honor? And Haman said to himself, whom would the king desire to honor more than me? Of course. This is my moment. So let's see. What could be done for me? Let's begin with the king's robe. Verse 7. Haman said, for the man whom the king desires to honor, let them bring a royal robe which the king has worn. Write that down. Royal robe king has worn. And choose the horse on which the king has ridden. Write that down. Horse on which the king has ridden. Preferably white. And the crown on whose head the royal crown has been placed. Royal crown once placed on the head. And let the robe and the horse, can you see Haman? Let the robe and the horse and the crown be placed on this individual, and let them array the man whom the king desires to honor and lead him on horseback through the city square and proclaim before him that it shall be done to the man whom the king desires to honor. That'll do it. Great idea, says the king. Couldn't have thought of something as imaginative. It's great. Now, verse 10, one of my all-time favorite verses. Take quickly the robes, the crown, the horse, and all you have said, and do that for Mordecai the Jew. Oh, no. Oh, man. Oh, this has got to be a mistake. Who? Mordecai the Jew.
0: Haman walked into the king's court convinced this was his moment, and in a way, he was right. It just wasn't the moment he imagined. This is Insight for Living. There's an important closing thought from Chuck Swindoll coming up, so stay with us. Chuck titled today's message, What Goes Around, Comes Around. It's number 7 in his 12-part study of Esther, which ends on June 9th. While there's still time, take advantage of the companion Bible study tools we've prepared for you, including the Searching the Scriptures Bible Study Workbook and the audio CDs for Esther. You can find all the details at insightforliving.ca/store. And then beginning on June 10th, we'll be turning to another powerful series. This time, Chuck's focus is on the amazing attributes of God. The central theme of this next study is the power of the cross of Jesus Christ. Here's Chuck.
1: You know, for almost 20 years, a colleague of mine did the same thing every single Sunday. Right before I stepped up to preach, Howie would lean over and whisper a few words into my ear. The same words, every time. Preach grace, Chuck. Preach the cross. Oh my, I can still hear his voice. And here's what I've learned. After more than 60 plus years of standing behind a pulpit, those four words are the whole ball game. Everything else is just noise. The cross isn't a decoration. It isn't the introduction to a better topic. It is the topic. Always has been, always will be. The Apostle Paul said it plainly. I determined to know nothing among you except Jesus Christ and Him crucified. That's not a modest man underselling himself. That's a brilliant man who finally understood what actually changes people. Not cleverness, not rhetoric, not a carefully crafted performance. The cross, just the cross. That's why Insight for Living exists. 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That's extraordinary. 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
0: 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In an evil world, do you ever wonder when God will even the score? I'm Bill Meyer. Don't miss Chuck Swindoll's answer Tuesday on Insight for Living.

always on God. And so he comes down, and Pharaoh gives them the finest land, the land of Goshen, that's very, very fertile. And so that's where they settle. And you recall that's there where they are for 400 years. And so Ramesses, who is the Pharaoh of that time, favored him, gave them everything they needed, said, we're going to take care of your family. And Jacob dies, and they embalm him. And then what I want you to notice is these brothers are still up to their conniving. They haven't changed one bit. So listen to this. When Joseph's brothers saw that their father was dead, they said, what if Joseph bears a grudge and against us and pays us back in full for all the wrongs which we did to him? Listen to Joseph's response to that. He says, Joseph wept when they spoke to him, and then the brothers also came and fell down before him and said, behold, we're your servants. Remember what he dreamed? One day you will bow down before me. And so they fell down before him and said, we're your servants. But Joseph said to them, do not be afraid, for I am in God's place. As for you, you meant evil against me, for God meant it for good, in order to bring about this present result, to preserve many people alive. There's nothing of unforgiveness in Joseph at all. He had his focus on God, and he began to realize earlier that God was in charge of his life, and what God had promised him, God was going to make come to pass. Now listen, there was not a single thing he could do. He was nothing more than a Hebrew slave, and he became head of Potiphar's household. And now he is second only to Pharaoh. And so there was no anger, no bitterness, no resentful. He could have had them all killed, and Pharaoh would have approved, but he did not. And the pain in his heart and life was that his brothers had treated him that way when he didn't deserve it, sold him into slavery in Egypt, and yet he had forgiven them. He didn't have any of that in his heart, and now here they are scared to death, and what is he saying? He's saying, look, you think you did this. God brought me down here to save not only you, but other nations of the earth. And I love that phrase when he says, do not be afraid, for I am in God's place. And as for you, you meant evil against me, but God meant it for good, in order to bring about this present result, to preserve many people alive. Now, let me ask you this morning this. Where is your focus? Is your focus on finances? Is your focus on relationships? Is your focus on business? Is your focus on your education? Is your focus on politics? What are you focused on? That is, what's uppermost in your thinking? Not what's happening to you, not what you don't have, but what you do have. What is the point of focus in your life? What's the key thing that's above everything else in your life? It should be nothing less and nothing other than Almighty God. He's given us the promises that when he saves us, he'll take care of us. He'll meet our needs and he'll guide us. He didn't say he wouldn't take us through heartache, pain, and trouble, but he says, I will be with you. He had a dream and the promise of God and the experiences of his father to back him up. You and I have the living word of God. And as sure as he kept his promise to Joseph, he will keep his promises to us. Will we have heartache, problems, difficulties, pain, trials? Yes. That's not the issue. The issue is, how do we respond? When we keep our focus on God, we will not blame God. We'll not blame others. And we will be able to have the same impact in the lives of other people that Joseph did. When you set your focus on God, that means you really and truly believe what the Bible says, what he'll do and who he is. When you set your focus on God, here's what'll happen. Your fears will dwindle. Your sense of need will begin to dwindle. God will begin to make himself known to you in ways that you've never known before. Things about God that you've doubted, he will make so very clear. Focusing on God is what his desire is for us. Then that intimate relationship, that personal intimacy with us, will become reality in our life. And you'll be able to say, with Joseph, no matter where you are in life, I'm in God's place. And the most powerful, safe, profitable place in the world to be at any time, at any moment, in any circumstances.
is in God's

0: Joseph kept his eyes on God regardless of his circumstances. 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Box 4900, Markham, Ontario, L3R6G9. John 8, verse 32 says, "You will know the truth, and the truth will make you free." Coming up in today's Moment with Charles Stanley, you'll get help understanding how believers have been freed by Christ.
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4: Today's scripture reading is 2 Corinthians chapter 1, verses 3 and 4. Blessed be the God and Father of our Lord Jesus Christ, the Father of mercies and God of all comfort, who comforts us in all our affliction, so that we will be able to comfort those who are in any affliction with the comfort with which we ourselves are comforted by God.
0: Consider how God's tender care was demonstrated through Jesus' life. The Gospels repeatedly mention that the Lord was moved by compassion when He saw pain and need. Jesus not only healed people suffering from illness, but also offered something greater, new life through the forgiveness of sins. Even to His enemies, Jesus left the door open for repentance. The Lord also had compassion on those who struggled because of their mistakes. Notice how Peter's betrayal of Christ was met with forgiveness and restoration, and Thomas's doubts were answered by Jesus Himself. Today, God's compassion is still available and personal. He knows when we hurt and offers comfort through His Spirit who dwells within us. When our afflictions remain, He strengthens us to endure them. What's more, our mistakes in no way diminish His love for us. No situation places us beyond God's reach. His comfort meets us in every circumstance we face, whether illness, financial strain, or family crisis. And once we've experienced His divine consolation, we're to become bearers of comfort to others. Since people everywhere are in desperate need of His compassion, that's a powerful way to spread the good news of Christ.
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0: What does it mean to be free in Christ? 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
5: And you'll remember the scripture in John chapter 8, the woman who was thrown in the presence of Jesus. She was accused of being an adulteress, and they were going to stone her. And Jesus asked the question, which one of you is without sin among you? And you'll recall they all walked away. Then he said to her, where are your accusers? And she said, they're gone. And Jesus said, neither do I condemn you. He said, go and sin no more. He set her free by his awesome forgiving power. Now, you and I might ask the question, how does all this work? So let me explain that briefly. When Jesus came into this world, he came into this world for the purpose of dying on the cross. When he died on the cross, the shedding of his blood was God's payment for all of our sins, so that what happened at the cross is he paid our sin debt in full. That is, he made it possible for you and me to live without the penalty of sin and to live, listen, above the power of sin in our life. So that when a person receives Jesus Christ as their personal Savior, there is no more condemnation, the Bible says in Romans chapter 8 and verse 1. Because you see, we have the gift of eternal life. Now, when you and I recognize we have the gift of eternal life, we begin to live out our life, sin is still all around us. And then we have to make a decision whether we want to live in sin or live outside of it. It doesn't mean that you'll never sin, but committing a sin here and there and we confess it and God forgives us, that's one thing. Living a lifestyle of disobedience, living a lifestyle of sin is living a lifestyle of slavery. And Jesus said, I've come to set you free. That is free from the power of sin in your life. Because when you receive him as your personal Savior, the Holy Spirit comes into your life to enable us to identify sin, enable us to love the Lord God, and enable us to say no to those things that tempt us and try us. You say, well, how does that work in my life? Well, remember this, it isn't just your effort. It isn't just the decision you make. First of all, we have to confess the fact there is sin in my life. And you see, many people who say, oh, I could stop this if I wanted to. I can quit that. That's not enslaving me. The truth is, it is. And how does that freedom come into your life? By confessing that you are enslaved by that sin. And believing in your heart that when Jesus Christ died on the cross, that death at the cross made it possible for us to live above this sin. But believing it is one thing. It is the surrender of our life. You and I cannot live a sinless life. That's not going to happen because we have something within us, that old propensity to sin, it's still there. But we don't have to yield to it, and we don't have to become a slave or remain a slave to sin. Once we believe that Jesus Christ has saved us from our sin, then we claim his victory. We ask the Lord to forgive us, to cleanse us, and to claim that victory. And the claiming of that victory, listen, is intermingled with the Word of God. Because as you and I read the Scriptures, what happens? We're continually reminded that Jesus came to set us free. We're continually reminded of his power within our life. And Paul says in many verses, speaking of the power of God within us, we are now free. He says, therefore, there is no condemnation to those who are in Christ Jesus. And so when you and I trust him as our personal Savior, he forgives us of all of our sin. When we surrender our life to him, he assumes the responsibility for enabling us to live a life of obedience and righteousness. It is knowing the truth. What truth? It is knowing this truth of who Jesus is, of what he did at the cross, and what he's made available to us. Knowing that truth and choosing to walk in obedience to the will of God will set you free from sin and any form of slavery.
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0: 117, that was Micah Tyler with Perfectly. And have you seen the music video? It's really cool. They take us on this retro vibe of performance. But one thing we can say is that whether it's a few decades ago and compared to now, God has been faithful all along. Reminding us of that is Toby Mac on Life.
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0: 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You know you have morning people and some people are not. Not the morning type, but at the end of the day, we all have our moments. So whether you jumped out of bed this morning or had to drag yourself into the day, you made the decision to keep going. And sometimes that's the quiet kind of perseverance that is the greatest victory of all. The enemy would love for you to quit and to stay discouraged or to believe you have nothing left to give. But every step forward is proof that God is still sustaining you. I'm reminded that he gives strength to the weary and increases the power of the weak. Those who hope in the Lord will renew their strength. They will soar on wings like eagles. They will run and not grow weary. They will walk and not be faint. So if all you did today was keep going, that's still courage. And that kind of faithfulness, it makes hell very nervous.
1: Every minute, a child needlessly goes blind simply because they were born into poverty without access to basic eye care. 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

Kevin, with this weather, Jamaica has nothing on us. And somebody who's familiar with Jamaica is this next artist. He is actually originally from there and now in Regina. This is Canadian Christian artist K. Anthony on Life.

0: Today's word of life is Genesis 1, verse 27. So God created mankind in his own image. 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That's today's word of life.
1: Picture this, just a kid with a heavy burden, having a hard time with the world that he was seeing. A broken heart with a head full of questions like, is anyone out there that

0: 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Hey, Spanisha here with you. And that song lifts me up every time. It's funny because he's singing about needing somebody to lift him up. And then here he is lifting us up. So good job, Blessing. 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That's it. 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
1: 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Love, freedom. And the third one is responsibility. I'm supposed to shoulder my weight, and I'm supposed to do my job in the marriage to love and provide and whatever, you know, my talents are. But I need to be responsible for my behavior with you. Then things go very well when all three people are seriously committed to love, freedom, and responsibility.
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208. It's my weekly rant about dandelions. You know, they're so pretty and yellow, and the contrast between the yellow and the green is so beautiful. But then they're just so aggressive. Stop taking over lawns. There's Matthew West on live.

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0: 214, that was Ann Wilson. She was just in Whitby earlier this month, and she's what you call, what Jamaicans would say, a little but talawa. She's a small built girl with a big voice. Here's another big voice, Ryan Stevenson, on Life.
1: I got it.

0: Listener-supported Christian radio, Life 100.3, Mac Powell with a new creation. Hey, Swanisha here with you. And yes, we are reminded of that verse. I am a new creation. I am brand new. What a beautiful reminder that God's mercies are new every morning. Great is his faithfulness. And yes, we can come to God for forgiveness and move forward without shame. You know, but shall we continue in sin that grace may abound? God forbid. Now I'm just, you know, somebody who just talks in parables. Now I'm just talking scripture. Grace was never meant to make us comfortable with sin, you know, but it was meant to transform us through truth. The enemy loves to keep tempting us and into the same weak spots that he always comes at. And he feeds lies to us every day that will never change. But we don't have to live chained to old habits when Christ has already called us new. So we're going to walk in forgiveness, but also walk in freedom.
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2: 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Romans 8 verse 1b says, "There is now no condemnation for those who are in Christ Jesus." 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

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So God created mankind in his own image. 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Genesis 1:27 is today's word of life.

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2: Welcome to Another View. I'm Kerry Newhoff, and I'm here in the studio today with Robert Singh talking about Hinduism. Robert, how do Hindus today view Jesus? Or do they think about Jesus? Or does he have a role in Hinduism?
3: Jesus actually, or the majority of Hindus, doesn't have much of an impact in their lives. Now, when I say the majority of Hindus, you have to follow me here. The majority of Hindus live in rural areas in India. India has over 1 billion people. So if we just said a quarter of those people are impoverished, we're talking about 250 million people.
2: Yeah.
3: They don't have much education. And we can easily say they're not very worldly. They live within 50 kilometers their entire lives of where they were born. So they don't have much information on Jesus. Now, those who have had information on Jesus, and once again, we're talking about hundreds of millions of people here.
2: Right.
3: Normally have a very positive view of Jesus. I think the Christian missionaries that came there hundreds of years ago may have done a disservice to Jesus.
2: In what way?
3: Well, most of the Hindus at the time were forced to convert. They were told time and time again how inferior and stupid and wrong their religion was, and how positive and correct the Christian religion was. Nobody wants to be forced into anything. So the Christian missionaries may have caused a lot of problems within the Indian culture, bringing Christianity in that way. Most of the Hindus that know of Jesus absolutely adore him.
2: Robert, thanks so much for the understanding.
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And welcome back. Nice of you to join us. You know, sometimes we have expectations and then disappointment occurs. But I'm here to tell you there's something we all need to take from it all. Cuts coming up in 20 minutes. Until then, here's Toby Mac.

It's 3:05 with a life weather update. Well, it's a beautiful one today, kind of the opposite of this weekend. But hey, tonight, clear skies and a low of 12. Here's Danny Goki.

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it's 3/12, is it me, or is like the month of May flying by? The weekends are flying by, which means we're closer and closer to like the summertime and the heat, but at the same time, that means that's going to move quickly. I don't know what to make of it. Here's Ben Fuller on Life.

0: Ontario's Christian Superstation, Life 100.3. That was Unspoken with Walk With Me. It is 3:19. Michael Onley here with you. Hope you're doing well. How's your day going so far? Hope it's been a blessed one at that. Well, expectations, they can be, funny things, right? This past Friday evening, the weather was actually fairly nice. And I found myself spending a little bit of time working on the gardening, some projects in the backyard. And I was excited. You know, I looked ahead at the weekend. I thought, I'm going to get so much done. You know, I had my plans. I had the momentum and had a picture in my mind of, hey, how these next couple of days are going to unfold. And then Saturday arrived, right? We all know it came on Saturday, the rain. And the temperatures, they were quite cool. And the weather was exactly what the forecast predicted, right? Somewhere in the middle, there's a rainy afternoon. I realized something. I was tired. You know, I realized that afternoon I was really tired and I'd been going and going without much rest. And suddenly the weekend I wanted was not the weekend I actually needed. Psalm chapter 46, verse 10 says, be still and know that I am God. So here's the thing. So I rested on the Saturday and actually later in the evening, our friends came over for dinner and we laughed and we slowed down. And although almost none of my original plans happened, God still showed up. And that's the reminder for today. Not every disappointment is truly a setback. Sometimes it's just a redirection. Sometimes the silver lining is a lesson God wanted you to see all along. So stay open. Stay grateful. There is always something He is teaching you.
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0: crown.
1: It's 3:30, Umbrellas and Rain Boots this past weekend. You know, I'm just going to say it. I hope it's the last of that until at least the fall. So here we go. On three, we're going to go sunshine. One, two, three, sunshine! All right, there we go. Sunshine for until October. Here's Will Walker on Life.

Today's Word of Life is Genesis chapter 1, verse 27. So God created mankind in his own image. In the image of God, he created them. Male and female, he created them. And that's today's Word of Life.

Sails a boat with no clouds in sight, who walks up to a giant and picks a fight, who turns a lion's den into a petting zoo, who can have church in a fiery furnace.

0: Ontario's Christian Superstation Life 100.3. That was Pat Barrett with I've Got a Fire. 355, Michael Onley here with you. A prize favorite returns next week. 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
3: Really? Are you sure about the name?
4: Mr. Jacobs, oh, I'm sorry. I didn't know you were on the phone.
3: Oh, it's all right. I'll be off in a sec. Yes, I got it. Well, thank you very much for the information. You've been very helpful. Goodbye. Hi, Connie.
4: Hi. Sorry about that. Your secretary said to just come on in.
3: It's all right. Is that Whit's story?
4: Yeah, his adventure in World War II.
3: Great.
4: Have you ever heard him tell the story?
3: No, I haven't. That's why I wanted him to write it down.
4: Is this some sort of special project or something?
3: Yes, it is. In honor of Memorial Day, I'm running a series of stories on Odyssey's war heroes.
4: Heroes? You mean there are others besides Whit?
3: As a matter of fact, there are. That's what that phone call was about. It seems that in addition to Whit, we have several other World War II veterans living in the area, including someone you know really well.
4: Who?
3: Joe Finneman.
4: My great-uncle Joe?
3: One and the same. According to the State Veterans of Foreign Wars Association, Sergeant Joe Finneman received the Purple Heart and the Medal of Bravery.
4: You're kidding. What for?
3: That's what I was on my way to Finneman's Market to find out. Care to join me?
4: Sure. Let's get the story.
5: There is no story. That'll be 314 now.
6: There you go, Joe. Thanks.
5: Bye now.
3: No story?
4: Uncle Joe, you fought in World War II. That alone makes you worthy of an article. You're a piece of living history.
5: Oh, I am not.
4: Yes, you are. Oh, talk to him, Mr. Jacobs.
3: You took part in the biggest fight for freedom the world has ever seen. You can't let that be forgotten.
5: The fight won't be forgotten, just my part in it.
4: Uncle Joe.
5: Connie, Dale, there is no story. Now, really. Okay?
3: Okay. I read you. But you need to know that I'm going to keep digging. I think you do have a story, and I think it deserves to be told.
5: You do what you want, but you won't find what you're looking for.
4: See you later, Uncle Joe.
5: Bye.
4: Joe, where are you? Joe!
5: I won't remember. Why does this have to come back on me now?
4: Uncle Joe can be so stubborn sometimes. I think kids and people my age need to hear about this.
3: I agree.
4: So you're going to keep trying to find out what happened?
3: Hey, I'm a newspaper man.
4: But if he didn't give you anything to go on, how are you going to do it?
3: Not without my resources. First, I'll see if I can get some more information from the VFW Association.
4: And if you can't?
3: I don't know. Got any suggestions?
4: No, but, well, I might be able to help.
3: Oh, really?
4: Hey, I'm family. If anyone can get him to change his mind, it should be me, right?
5: Connie, there's no story.
4: Story? What story? Did I say anything about a story? All right, you got me. Now, why don't you want to talk about it?
5: Because there's nothing to talk about. Now, why won't you all believe me?
4: Because it's not just anybody who gets medals in a war. It's only the heroes.
5: Well, I'm not a hero.
4: Well, according to the VFW, you are. Why don't you let the rest of us judge for ourselves?
5: Connie.
4: Please, Uncle Joe. I'm really interested in this. You don't mind talking about Pearl Harbor and that friend of yours, what was his name?
5: Sam Saburo.
4: Yeah, him.
5: Well, Sam was a real hero. I'd be more than willing to talk to you or Dale or anybody else about him.
4: Okay. Tell me more about Sam Saburo then. He was in the Navy, right?
5: Yep. Naval Intelligence.
4: And that's where you guys met, wasn't it?
5: Yes.
4: Well, were you in the Navy too?
5: No, not the Navy. I enlisted in the Marines.
4: Oh, the Marines. Wow. Well, since you knew Sam, did they let you stay in Pearl Harbor?
5: No, Connie. When you're in the service, you go where they tell you.
4: Whit was wounded at Guadalcanal. Were you there?
5: Uh-huh. For 3 months. Then we went to a lot of other places and finally ended up at New Guinea.
4: New Guinea? Where's that?
5: Don't they teach you kids anything at school? It's near Australia. It's now called Papua New Guinea.
4: Oh, Australia, where they did The Sound of Music.
5: That's Austria.
4: Oh, yeah. You were a sergeant, right?
5: Yes, I was. And don't think I haven't noticed that we've stopped talking about Sam.
4: Have we?
5: Yes, we have. I know what you're trying to do, Connie, and it won't work. I don't want to talk about it.
4: But you were talking about it, or at least starting to. Can't you tell me the rest?
5: I have told you everything I'm going to.
4: Uncle Joe, you deserve recognition.
5: I don't want recognition. Don't you understand? I don't want anything to do with Memorial Day or war heroes, and I don't want to talk about this. I just want to be left alone.
3: Hi, Connie. Come on in.
4: Any word yet?
3: No, the VFW said they tried to fax it today, but it might be tomorrow.
7: Excuse me, Mr. Jacobs.
3: Is that the fax, Jean?
7: Yes, it is.
3: Thanks.
7: You're welcome.
4: Well, what does it say?
3: Let's see. Dear Mr. Jacobs, regarding the information requested on Sergeant Joe Finneman, he served in Company E, 2nd Battalion, 3rd Armored Division, United States Marines from 1941 to 1945. Decorated for wounds received in the Battle for New Guinea.
4: So that's the one. Does it say how?
3: Yes. During the Japanese invasion, Sergeant Finneman single-handedly fought off a Japanese attack while leading a group of children to safety.
4: Single-handedly? Wow.
3: Yeah, that's not all. According to this, Joe never received his Purple Heart or his Bravery Medal. He refused them.
4: Refused them?
3: Yeah.
4: Uncle Joe really is a hero.
3: Yep, A number one.
4: Hey, can I see that?
3: Yeah, sure. Oh, excuse me. Dale Jacobs. Oh, hello. Yes, I just got it and I was looking it over and... Yes, I am. Really? Wait a minute, let me get a pen. Okay, go. Terence Bougainville. How do you spell that? B-I-L-L-E. Okay. Do you have a number? Uh-huh. 542. Got it. Thank you. Thank you very much.
4: What was that all about?
3: That was a lady from the VFW Association. You're not going to believe this, but somebody else is interested in your great uncle, too.
4: Really? Who?
3: A man named Terence Bougainville. One of the children Joe rescued.
4: You're kidding.
3: No. He's now a prominent Papua New Guinea businessman. He's been looking for Joe for years to thank him.
4: Incredible.
3: Yeah. And bringing the two of them together would be a great spin on this story. Unless...
4: Unless what?
3: Well, unless this guy's some sort of hoax or something.
4: Well, why would somebody want to pull a hoax on Uncle Joe?
3: I don't know. Just raising the possibility.
4: What are you going to do?
3: Are you kidding? This is too good to pass up. I've got to check it out. Hello, Jean? Yeah, I need you to place an overseas call. Mr. Terence Bougainville, Papua New Guinea.

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2: Come on, Uncle Joe.
3: Where are we going, Connie?
2: To the war memorial.
3: I told you I didn't want to have anything to do with memorials.
2: I know, but I have a surprise for you there.
4: Hi, Connie. Hi, Joe.
3: Dale, are you my surprise?
5: No, mate. I am.
3: Who are you?
5: I guess it has been a while since you've seen me. I'm Terrence, Joe. Terrence Bougainville.
3: Terrence?
2: We know all about the story, Uncle Joe. How you were wounded fighting off the Japanese while rescuing a group of children.
5: I was one of those children, Joe. You remember? The oldest? I've been looking for you for 50 years, mate.
3: 50 years.
2: Well, Uncle Joe?
3: I don't know where you dug this fellow up, but I don't know him.
5: Joe, you may not remember me, but you gotta remember this.
3: Oh. My.
2: Picture?
5: It's you, Joe. You and Sam Saburo.
2: Sam?
5: See? On the back it says Sam and Joe, November 1941. Remember, Joe? You told me all about Sam that night you stayed with us kids in the hut. You showed me this and said he was the bravest, most honest man you ever knew.
3: How did you get this?
5: Well, I took it from you.
4: Took it from him?
5: Yeah. Joe fought a Japanese soldier just to rescue us kids. He knocked the soldier out, but not before the soldier wounded him. When he got back to the American line, Joe had lost so much blood he collapsed. Well, that's when I got the picture. I know I shouldn't have taken it, Joe, but it just made me feel so secure. I mean, it was a picture of the bravest man I'd ever known, standing with the bravest man he'd ever known. Whenever I felt afraid, I looked at that picture. It got me through the rest of the war, the rest of my life. That's why I wanted to find you, to give you back your picture, and say thanks.
2: Uncle Joe?
3: I'm not brave, Terrence.
2: Oh, Uncle Joe, yes you are.
3: No. I wasn't even supposed to be there that day.
5: That makes you an even greater hero, mate.
3: Oh, you don't understand. The only reason I was there was because I was running away.
2: What?
3: I was running away. Deserted.
5: I don't understand.
4: Why don't you tell us what happened, Joe?
3: When the Japanese invaded New Guinea, my division was sent to join up with the Australian command to drive them out. Jungle fighting was horrible. It was the worst thing I'd ever been through. Didn't seem like it would ever end. Every day I saw friend after friend die. Went on and on. I took all of it I could, and then one day while we were on a skirmish, something just snapped.
6: Sarge? Sergeant Finneman? Sarge?
7: Huh?
6: You all right?
7: Oh. Yeah, sure.
8: All right, you guys, back in line. We're moving out.
6: Oh, brother, here we go again. Come on, Sarge. We don't want to keep Lieutenant Hardnose waiting.
7: Yeah. You go ahead. I'll bring up the rear.
3: I knew I shouldn't do it. It was like I couldn't stop myself. So as the line moved forward through the thick jungle, I just felt farther and farther behind. I kept thinking,
7: I just need a day to myself. I'll hide in the jungle. And when they come back from skirmish, I'll rejoin them.
3: So I hid.
8: Fenneman! Where's Sergeant Fenneman?
6: Well, I don't know, sir. He must have gotten separated from the group. Should I form a search party?
8: No, we don't have time. We have to make the rendezvous.
6: But, sir...
8: We'll try to find him on the way back. Now form the squad!
6: Yes, sir.
3: And it worked. I watched him fade into the jungle. I waited for a while to make sure they were gone, and decided I'd take a look around. The only problem was the jungle was so thick I didn't know which way I was going. Pretty soon I was...
7: lost. Great, Joe. Just great.
3: I wandered around for a long time. And then just before dusk, stumbled into a small, deserted village, or at least I thought it was deserted. In one of the bigger huts I found...
7: Kids? Shh. It's all right. Shh.
2: You, American?
7: Yeah. Yeah, I am. My name is Joe.
2: G.I. Joe? He's a G.I. Joe.
9: G.I. Joe! G.I. Joe!
7: Oh, no, just Joe. No G.I.
9: Joe! Joe!
7: You seem to be the ringleader here. What's your name?
2: Terrence. These are my mates.
7: Where are your parents?
2: The Japanese take them. Our parents stay to hide in the jungle until the Japanese go away. When they go, I bring everyone in here. I'm the oldest.
7: Oh, well, you did a good job.
2: Thanks. You got food, Joe? We don't eat all day.
7: Oh, yeah, sure. Come on over here, everyone.
3: I gave my sea rations, which they wolfed down. They were all very scared, so I told them stories until the younger ones went to sleep. And I had Terrence show me a few directions.
2: The Japanese take our parents off that way.
7: Hmm. Then the American lines must be that way.
2: When did the Japanese bring our parents back?
7: I don't know, Terrence.
2: Oh. You take us with you?
3: It was a question I didn't expect. Bringing back a lot of kids would complicate things. Right then, I made up my mind to do the most despicable thing I'd ever done. Leave him behind.
7: Yeah, sure. It's too late tonight, though. We'll stay put and get some sleep. And then head out tomorrow, okay?
2: Okay, Joe.
3: My plan was to wait until they'd all gone to sleep and sneak away. And it worked just fine, except for Terrence. He decided to stay awake into the wee hours of the morning talking.
2: Where are you from, Joe?
7: A place called Montana. Ever hear of it?
2: No. You got mates there?
7: A few.
2: You got a best mate?
7: I did. He died.
2: Oh. What was his name?
7: Sam.
2: What'd he look like?
7: Here, I got a picture of us together.
2: He's Japanese?
7: That's right. Sam Saburo.
2: Your best mate was Japanese?
7: Yeah. But he was also the bravest and most honest man I'd ever known.
2: Oh. You sad about him?
7: Yes, I am.
2: Don't be sad. Now we'll be best mates, okay?
7: Yeah. Sure. Best mates.
3: Finally, about an hour before dawn, Terrence drifted off to sleep. I quickly and quietly gathered up all my gear and took off in the direction of the American lines.
7: I just don't need a bunch of kids complicating things.
3: But the farther away I got, the worse I felt. I kept hearing Terrence's voice.
2: Don't be sad. Now we'll be best mates. Best mates. Best mates.
3: After about a half hour, I just couldn't take it anymore. So I turned around and went back. But the jungle played tricks on me again, and I wandered around a while before I found the village. The sun was rising as I ran up to the hut. I heard the children crying again, but along with a different voice.
2: Joe!
6: Where are you?
2: Joe!
6: Where are you?
10: Stop crying! All of you, get up and move out!
2: No! Joe! Where are you? Joe!
3: Well, I didn't know what to do. There was only one Japanese soldier in the hut, but the chances were that others were nearby. Firing my rifle would have alerted them, and I didn't want to end up in a prison camp. So once again, I decided to do the despicable thing and leave. Then I heard it.
2: Joe! Where are you? Joe!
10: Quiet! No!
3: I don't remember much about the fight. I jumped in and struggled. The kids were screaming at the bayonet. Somehow I managed to knock him out of the hut. In New Guinea, the huts are built on top of long poles, 6 or 8 feet off the ground. So when he went, he fell backwards and landed on his neck. The kids rushed to me.
11: It's all right. It's all over now.
2: Where'd you go, Joe?
11: Never mind. Come on, we gotta get going. Oh!
2: What's wrong, Joe?
11: Pain in my side.
2: Joe, you're bleeding.
11: The bayonet. You must have got me. Help me up. Oh.
2: You sure you can walk?
11: Yeah. Yes. We gotta get out of here. Now, come on, everyone, outside.
2: You saved us, Joe. You saved us. You're the bravest of all.
3: You know the rest. I collapsed just as we got back to the American lines. I was out for 3 days, and when I woke up, you must have told everyone what had happened, Terrence, because everybody was treating me like a hero.
7: Yes, I did.
3: But I wasn't a hero. Now, you all know why I refused those decorations. How could I accept a medal for bravery when I ran away from my outfit and almost ran away from the kids twice? I'm no hero. I'm a coward.
7: Well, that may be the way you look at yourself, Joe, but that's certainly not the way I look at you, and neither do any of the other kids who were there. You saved us from slavery and probably from death. To us, you were and always will be a hero. And nothing anybody says, including you, Joe, will ever change that.
3: I thank you for that, Terrence. But I still ran away. And nothing's ever going to change that either. Now, if you'll all excuse me.
2: Hello?
3: Sorry, we're closed.
2: It's me, Uncle Joe.
3: Oh, Connie. Well, I thought you'd be watching the big Memorial Day parade.
2: I was. Hey, did you see the article Mr. Jacobs wrote about you?
3: No.
2: He tells the whole story, Uncle Joe.
3: Well, at least I don't have to hide it anymore. Guess I ruined his war hero theme, huh?
2: You tell me. Listen.
3: I really am not interested,
2: I think,
3: Connie.
2: You'll be interested in hearing this. Sometimes it's difficult for us to see the forest for the trees. When most of us look at Joe Fineman, we see a man who fought bravely and was wounded to rescue a group of children he didn't even know from an almost certain death. But when Joe Fineman looks at Joe Fineman, he sees a man who ran, both from his unit and from those children. So was he a hero? Well, if you think heroism is never doubting or being afraid, like they show on TV and in the movies, then no, he wasn't a hero. But if you think of it as doing the right thing when it counts, then Joe Fineman is every inch a hero. And in my book, remained so today for setting the record straight when it counted. So here's to you, Joe. It's my sincere hope that someday you'll be able to step back here with the rest of us and see how great the forest really is. I'm gonna go watch the rest of the parade now, Uncle Joe. But I just wanted you to know that the only person around here who thinks you're a coward is you.
3: Connie?
2: Yeah, Uncle Joe?
3: Looks pretty crowded out there.
2: Well, Whit's saving my spot.
3: Oh. Do you think maybe there's enough room for both of us?
2: We'll make room. But we better get going.
3: Okay. And, thank you, Connie.
2: No, Uncle Joe. Thank you for being there when a group of kids and the rest of the world needed you.
12: I'm glad Uncle Joe didn't stop caring about those children, and I know those children are glad too, even if he did start to run away. It's like Mr. Jacobs wrote, heroism is doing the right thing when it counts. And that's our adventure for today. How'd you like it? Write and tell me about it, okay? I'd love to hear from you. Just send your letter to Odyssey, Colorado Springs, Colorado, 80995. In Canada, write to Box 9800, Vancouver, BC, V6B4G3. And don't forget to ask how you can get a copy of today's episode. It's called The War Hero. The address once again is Odyssey, Colorado Springs, Colorado, 80995. 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The War Hero was written and directed by Phil Lawler. Our production engineer was Mark Drury, and our executive producer, Chuck Bolte. And I'm Chris, hoping you'll join us again next time for more Adventures in Odyssey.
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14: The pace of life, it can be so fascinating. So many different speeds, rhythms, and levels to it. So, hey, why don't we explore what it all means in 9 minutes? It's 426 with Michael Lomley. Here's Matt Hammett.

Today's word of life is Genesis chapter 1, verse 27. So God created mankind in his own image. In the image of God, he created them. 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That's today's word of life.

0: Ontario's Christian Superstation Life 100.3. That was We the Kingdom with Rescue Me. Good afternoon. It's Michael Lonley here with you for 36 on this beautiful sunny afternoon. Hallelujah. Praise the Lord. That was a rainy one this past weekend. I don't know about you. Have you ever noticed how quickly life speeds back up after a weekend? One moment you're relaxing, catching your breath, maybe spending some time outside, maybe a little bit wet this past weekend. You're enjoying the fresh air. And hey, the next moment it feels like the emails, those schedules, responsibilities, and pressure, they all just kind of come rushing back at once. And for a lot of people, hey, Monday can sometimes just feel heavy suddenly, you know, but maybe part of the problem is not just how busy life is. Maybe it's how disconnected people have become while living it. Because here's the thing, when life moves too fast for too long, people just stop noticing things. Conversations have become suddenly rushed. Rest, you feel guilty almost resting, and prayer, eh? That becomes occasional instead of intentional. And slowly, the soul starts feeling exhausted, even if the body keeps functioning. And that's why it's so important that we have moments with God. They matter so much. Psalm chapter 90, verse 14 says, "Satisfy us in the morning with your unfailing love." And what a beautiful way to begin a new week. Not only fueled by stress or obligation, but hey, being grounded in God's presence first. So before you dive into everything today and this evening, pause for a moment. Breathe deeply. Pray honestly and invite God into the rest of your Monday. Because peace often begins when we stop trying to carry the entire week by ourselves.
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0: Oh boy, do I have some good news. The Good News Festival, hosted by Ark of God Canada, Elgin Park in the Lindsay. It is coming up this Saturday, May 30th at 4 p.m. It's an outdoor worship, prayer, and some beautiful testimonies. And as always, the Street Team is powered by New Page Counseling in Barrie.

Ontario's Christian Superstation, Life 100.3. That was Quinn Thronis with Take Me to the Start. Good afternoon. It's Michael Onley here with you for 47. Hope you're enjoying this beautiful sunny day. Hopefully you've been able to get outside, enjoy some great outdoors, lots of fresh air. Well, it's that beautiful time of the show where regardless of how the day's going, regardless of the weather, or the month, or the weekend, we stop and pray together. So let's do that right now. Heavenly Father, we thank you for this special moment just to stop what we're doing, regardless of how the weekend went, regardless of how the kickoff to this week has gone. We just want to give you a shout of praise. And it's hard to believe as we enter into the final week of May, as we welcome the month of June next week. It's an exciting time of year. The seasons are certainly changing. Lots of beauty in the air, physically, spiritually, emotionally, mentally. And we just know, Lord, that you're in control. And that's my prayer for today. That each life listener would remember that, that this too shall pass. That the days of the struggle or the days of praise, they come and go. And we know to never be afraid to trust an unknown future to a known God. And what is known is that as we go day in and day out, you're with us. And I just pray that we wouldn't lose sight of that. We wouldn't forget your goodness. We wouldn't forget your love. We wouldn't forget your faithfulness in our life today, right here, right now, in this moment. And that we would be able to venture forward with great courage, great faith, and great joy in our heart to bring the message of Jesus to those around us. Father, we give this all to you. In your Son's precious name we pray. Amen.

0: 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That was Josiah Queen's latest with Demons. Good afternoon. It's Michael Lonley here with you, 4:54 on this beautiful sunny afternoon. Now this really feels like spring rolling on into summer. When you have weather like this, you can't help but think of the beautiful summer sports like golf. And hey, this week on the Get Up and Go show, you have another chance to qualify for four rounds of golf at Settlers Ghost Golf Club here in Barrie. 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Of course, you'll take in the beautiful views, including Georgian Bay. 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

choices. It's interesting, right? Because like one choice can change your life for the better or not for the better. Hey, coming up in 20 minutes, we're going to explore that and an artist's interesting take on it. Until then, here's Matthew.

Hey, it's 5:06 with a Life weather update. Well, tonight is a beautiful one to head on down to the water, go for a walk, go for a run, go for a bike ride. Hey, it's going to be a beautiful one. Clear skies and a low of 12. That's what I'm talking about, ladies and gentlemen. Here's Chandler Moore on Life.

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It's 5:13. Well, if you cut your lawn like you like I did on Friday, well, you'll know that with all that rain, you're looking at your lawn thinking, did I even cut it? Yeah, you did. But you'll probably have to cut it again, like, tomorrow. Recycle it.

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2: Where Would I Be is a reminder of the amazing life we have when we say yes to Jesus. So often the enemy will try to bring up our past and discourage us, reminding us of our mistakes and where we should be because of them. But as Christ followers, when we ask ourselves, where would we be without Jesus? Our response is, thank God, I'll never know.
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0: Ontario's Christian Superstation Life 100.3. That was Peter Burton with Where Would I Be? Good evening. It's Michael on the here with you. 520. Hope you're doing well. Maybe you're on your way home. Maybe you already are home. Maybe you already had a nice early dinner, or you're thinking to yourself, I cannot wait for dinner. I say amen to that. Embrace it wholeheartedly. And be sure to take good care of yourself this evening. I always say rest, relax, recharge the best way that you can. Because if you don't, who's going to do it for you? I rest my case. Well, there is something beautiful about Peter Burton's song that we just heard there, Where Would I Be? Right? Because the song asks a simple but powerful question. Where would we be without the grace of God? And it is a reminder that every blessing, every lesson, every moment of growth ultimately points back to his faithfulness. And what I love about it too is the song invites us to look back. Look back on our life, not with regret, but with gratitude for the ways God has carried us through seasons we never could have navigated on our own. And that thought came back to me while having dinner with a friend recently. At one point, he looked at me and said, "It is amazing how one choice can change your life." And he was right. We spend so much time focusing on what we cannot control that we forget the power of the decisions we can make today. What about that one prayer? What about that one apology? What about that one act of forgiveness? One decision to open up the Bible? One choice to spend time with God instead of scrolling endlessly? So here is the challenge for today and for this week as we close out the month of May. If you feel stuck, do not focus on changing everything, okay? It'll get you nowhere. But I can encourage you on this. Change one thing. Take one step toward God today, then another tomorrow. Because a transformed life rarely begins with a giant leap. It begins with one faithful decision. And that decision could start right now.
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1: 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Life.

Open your Bibles with me on this beautiful sunny Monday evening to Genesis chapter 1, verse 27. So God created mankind in his own image, and in the image of God he created them. Male and female, he created them. Genesis chapter 1, verse 27. That's today's Word of Life.

It's 5:44. Hey, don't blink now, but World Cup 2026 is just over 2 weeks away. 16 days to go. Canada kicks it off June 12th against Bosnia. Woo! Exciting. Here's the Young Escape. I'm like...

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0: at 6:13, that feeling Monday evenings bring where everybody quietly agrees. Nobody really feels like cooking anything complicated tonight, so hey, I say keep it simple. Here's Micah Tyler on Life.
1: The verdict was guilty. Case closed. The end. No chance for me to ever leave this prison of my sin. Now I know it might sound crazy, but one day a key unlocked that cell. I heard a

0: Listener supported Christian Radio Life 100.3. That was Mercy Me with Make It Well. Good evening. It's Michael Onley here with you. How are you doing today? How was your weekend? I pray it was a blessed one. I pray that your start of this week has been a beautiful one as well, too. Hard to believe it's the final week of May, and the next week, boom, the month of June is here. And a lot of people secretly feel like they are falling behind in life, right? Doesn't matter the time of season or the month, but just different things, right? Finances, emotionally, spiritually. And behind all of that, they compare themselves to what they thought they would be by now, right? And you don't have to look too far. Social media, that only just amplifies it even more. And you see other people succeeding, right? They're traveling, they're buying homes, building families, chasing dreams. And suddenly your own journey can start feeling smaller or slower than it should be. But here's the thing. Let's be very clear about this. Comparison simply distorts your perspective, doesn't it? Because God is not operating on somebody else's timeline for your life. And we see that throughout scripture, Ecclesiastes chapter 3, verse 11. He has made everything beautiful in its time. Not your time, okay? His time. And honestly, that requires one thing. Trust. Trust that even seasons that feel slow, hey, they still have purpose. Trust that growth is happening beneath the surface. And trust that delays does not automatically mean failure. So if you needed that reminder today, here it is. You are not behind God's plan for your life. You may still be growing, healing, learning, preparing, or becoming the person God needs you to be for the next chapter ahead.
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0: Well, I have good news for you. The Good News Festival, hosted by Ark of God Canada, Elgin Park, and Lindsay. It is coming up. 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
1: Hey, it's 6:31 in across Central Ontario tonight. Somebody is already checking next week's forecast. That's right, next week's forecast. Hoping that the sunshine decides, hey, to stick around a little while longer. Here's Joshua Alley with You Made It, here on Life 100.3.
2: It's been a long way to get here. Been us against the city. 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

0: It's 6:44. Ah, yes, the old Monday evening. So much potential. So many things you can get done. My personal favorite, putting the feet up and resting and relaxing, ladies and gentlemen. It was a trick question. Just relax. Here's Toby Mac.
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0: Listener-supported Christian radio, Life 100.3. That was Blanca and Ryan Ellis with I'm Yours. Well, this week on the Get Up and Go show, you have another chance to qualify for four rounds of golf at Settlers Ghost Golf Club here in Barrie. A beautiful par 72, 18-hole links-style golf course with some incredible views, taking the Georgian Bay, taking the beautiful fairways and greens. All you have to do is keep listening to the Get Up and Go show for your next chance to qualify. Well, that's going to do it for me. I'm Michael Lonley. Thanks for joining me this evening, as always. I pray and hope that you just have a blessed, restful, and joyful rest of your evening. Praise and worship at night is on the way. But first, I'm going to close out this show with Katie Nicole, and God is in this story.
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4: 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Then Kenna begins to fall for her dead ex's best friend, Ledger. 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

It's time to praise. Psalm 95 says, "Oh, come, let us sing to the Lord. Let us make a joyful noise to the rock of our salvation. Let us come into his presence with thanksgiving. Let us make a joyful noise to him with songs of praise." No matter what kind of day it has been, the Bible teaches us to worship and praise. Welcome to Praise and Worship at Night on Life 100.3.

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